Esther Gellington here on NEPM with Jack the Bear. A landmark of Ellington 1940, the so-called Blant and Webster Band. And here with solos by Barney Bigard on clarinet, Cootie Williams on trumpet, Harry Carney baritone saxophone, and Joe Tricky Sam Danton on trombone. The centerpiece of Jack the Bear, Jimmy Blanton, the great bassist who was born on this date in 1918, a bassist who revolutionized the role of his instrument in the jazz ensemble, and a player of remarkable dexterity, of imagination, of intonation, and a player whose unique gifts were perfectly showcased by Duke Ellington in the two-year period in which Blanton worked with the Ellington Band, 1940 through 42. Jimmy Blanton, born in Chattanooga, Tennessee, on October 5, 1918. He was only 23 when he died from tuberculosis in July of 1942. We'll hear a few sets of the Ellington Orchestra of the early 40s showcasing Jimmy Blanton in this evening's Jazz on the Road. Stay tuned for Cottontail and Across the Track Blues, Pitter Panther Patter in Kunga Brava, Jump for Joy in Sepia Panorama. Jimmy Blanton with Duke Ellington for this Monday night's Jazz on the Road and Ellingtonia throughout here at 88.5 NEPM. Good evening, I'm Tom Reaney. Nice to be with you on this Monday night with Jazz on the Mode, a kind of quarterly presentation of Ellingtonia, and tonight around the birthday anniversary of the great Jimmy Blanton. This is NEPM's Fall Fun Drive. 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Let's continue with two great Ellingtonians, the trumpeter Clark Terry, tenor saxophonist Paul Gonsalves, and hear a classic that Ellington introduced in the early 40s. This is Sea Jam Blues.

That's Oscar Peterson here on NEPM playing Things Ain't What They Used to Be. The classic blues by Mercer Ellington here from the album Night Train, Oscar Peterson, Ray Brown, and Ed Thigpen, Things Ain't What They Used to Be. Taj Mahal sang Duke Ellington's Do Nothing Till You Hear From Me. It's a recent release by the great Taj Mahal, the album called Savoy. From Jay Hogarth's tribute to Lionel Hampton's Swingham Gates, we heard In a Mellow Tone. That early 40s Ellington classic featured James Wideman at the piano and Jay Hogarth on vibraphone. And we began the set with Clark Terry and Paul Gonsalves. They played Sea Jam Blues. We'll hit Duke Ellington with Jimmy Blanton and Ben Webster in just a moment. You'll hear some Ellington songs sung by Joe Williams and Louis Armstrong, Tony Bennett and Duchess, Ernestine Anderson, and Sarah Vaughan. Ellingtonia for this Monday night's Jazz on a Mode here at 88.5 NEPM. 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Thank you. Jazz on the Mode on NEPM is funded by the UMass Fine Arts Center, presenting improvisational jazz with Craig Taborn Trio on October 7th, tickets at umassfineartscenter.org, and by Whalen Insurance Agency, supporting literacy that strengthens and engages our community, and proud sponsor of the NEPM Book Club, whaleninsurance.com. Let's continue with more of the great Duke Ellington Orchestra of the early 40s, the so-called Blanton-Webster Band. Today, Jimmy Blanton's 108th birthday anniversary. Here he is with Ben Webster playing Cottontail.

That's Duke Ellington here on NEPM playing Take the A-Train. That was the inaugural recording of the tune that became the Ellington theme song, composed by Billy Strayhorn. The tune was about the new subway line to Harlem. It was recorded in Hollywood February 15th, 1941, and it is showcasing Ray Nance, the brilliant trumpeter, the new recruit to the Ellington Orchestra, and Nance playing both muted and open horn on Take the A-Train. Johnny Hodges was heard leading a group of Ellingtonians in a wonderful jump tune going out the back way. That was preceded by the Ellington Orchestra Across the Track Blues, featuring Jimmy Blanton, Duke Ellington, and Barnaby Guard's clarinet for Across the Track Blues. And that was preceded by Pitter Panther Patter, one of the wonderful duets that Ellington recorded with Jimmy Blanton in 1940. And before Pitter Panther, we heard Cottontail, showcasing the great Ben Webster, the two-chorus solo by Ben Webster, and that amazing chorus played by the saxophone section in unison on Cottontail. Jimmy Blanton, Ben Webster, Duke Ellington in 1940 for Cottontail. Today is Jimmy Blanton's birthday anniversary, born in Chattanooga, October 5th, 1918. He died in July of 1942 at the age of 23 from tuberculosis. We'll hear more from the groundbreaking Jimmy Blanton in this evening's Jazz on Mid. He's heard on Jump for Joy and Sepia Panorama, Linger a While in Kunga Brava. 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I'm Tom Reaney, a program of Ellingtonia for this Monday night's Jazz on a Mid here on NEPM. And for NEPM's fall fun drive, I'm asking you to join us this evening with a monthly contribution at that $5 or $10 a month level to support, the amazing music of Duke Ellington. Ellington, a perennial in Jazz on a Mid, more than a perennial, quarterly features on Duke Ellington, among the great, amazing, wonderful world of jazz that we're able to present to you weeknights and on Saturday nights as well here on NEPM. We're able to present it because we've got the records and we got the microphone, but we need you to support what we're doing here because federal funding was completely wiped out a couple of years 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And thanks. Let's continue with Tony Bennett. Here's Singing in a Mellow Tone. We heard this great Ellington standard played by Jay Hogarth a little bit earlier in this hour. Here it's Tony Bennett with guitarist Gray Sargent in a Mellow Tone.

in a mellow tone. That's the way to live if you mope and groan. Something's gotta give.

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Esther Williams here on NEPM singing Rocks in My Bed. That Duke Ellington Blues was introduced in the musical Jump for Joy. There it was sung by I.P. Anderson, also recorded by Big Joe Turner. And here sung by Joe Williams on the album Me and the Blues. That was Hank Jones at piano. Hank's brother Thad was heard on Shove It. Ben Webster on tenor saxophone. Joe Williams, Rocks in My Bed. Stan Getz and trombonist Bob Brookmeyer sounded positively turbocharged in a 1952 recording of It Don't Mean a Thing If It Ain't Got That Swing. And before Stan Getz, Tony Bennett sang in a mellow tone. Tony Bennett and guitarist Gray Sargent from the album Bennett Sings Ellington, Hot and Cool. 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Stay tuned tonight to hear Freddie Hubbard play Caravan, Ray Anderson plays the Mooch, and Sarah Vaughan sings I'm Just a Lucky So-and-So. Ellingtonia for this Monday night's Jazz on the Mode here on NEPM. It's also NEPM's Fall Fun Drive. I'm Tom Reaney, asking you to join us this evening with your financial commitment to NEPM and to supporting Jazz on the Mode here on public radio. 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Thank you. We'll continue with Jimmy Rolls, the great pianist born in Spokane, Washington in 1918. Jimmy Rolls got turned on to Duke Ellington's music in his youth. He admired Ellington. He emulated Ellington in so many aspects, and he became a longtime friend of the great Ellingtonian Ben Webster. Jimmy Rolls was favored by some of the greatest of singers, Sarah Vaughan, Ella Fitzgerald, and Billie Holiday among them, and he recorded at least two albums of Duke Ellington and Billy Strayhorn songs. Here from the album Ellington by Rolls, we'll hear I'm Beginning to See the Light.

have fun under the Harlem sun. So drop me off in Harlem. There's Duke Ellington up in Harlem. He writes all his tunes in Harlem. And old Satchmo's still swinging way up in Harlem. All the cats are still up there. They're beating out those

That's Louis Armstrong here on NEPM singing Drop Me Off in Harlem. Vintage 1934 Ellingtonia. And here from the Great Summit, the 1961 meeting between Ellington and the Louis Armstrong All-Stars. That was Drop Me Off in Harlem. We heard Duke Ellington and Ray Brown playing Pitter Panther Patter, that wonderfully catchy tune that Ellington introduced with Jimmy Blanton in 1940. Here from the Pablo Records release, Ellington, Ray Brown, this one's for Blanton. From the Hank Jones album For My Father, we heard Johnny Come Lately, a great composition by Billy Strayhorn, and here played by Hank Jones with George Mraz on bass and Dennis McCrell on drums. Johnny Come Lately, preceded by Take the A-Train, it was played by Ehud Ashiri on his solo piano album Welcome to New York, and before Ehud Ashiri, Jimmy Rolls played I'm Beginning to See the Light. Stay tuned tonight for Ernestine Anderson, Don't Get Around Much Anymore. Ray Anderson plays the Mooch. It was a sophisticated lady played by Harry Allen with the Bill Charlap Trio. Ellingtonia for this Monday night's Jazz on the Mode here at 88.5 NEPM. I'm Tom Meaney. 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Let's continue a jump for joy. This is the title song of a musical review that Ellington presented in Hollywood in the summer of 1941, with backing from such luminaries as Charlie Chaplin and Orson Welles. Jump for Joy was one of Ellington's boldest statements of a civil rights nature. It was strongly anti-lynching, anti-Jim Crow, anti-dehumanizing stereotypes. A very progressive musical review by Duke Ellington. And here's the title song from it, sung by Herb Jeffries, Jump for Joy.

That's Duke Ellington here on NEPM playing Bojangles. Duke Ellington's tonal portrait of Bill Bojangles Robinson, the great song and dance man, star of Black Musical Theater, the same Bojangles later commemorated by Jerry Jeff Walker. Here from Duke Ellington in 1940, Bojangles featured Barney Bigard on clarinet, Jimmy Blanton on bass, Ben Webster on tenor saxophone. Before Bojangles, we heard of Rex Stewart's small group playing Linger a While. Wonderful arrangement by Rex Stewart. He was heard on cornet, Ben Webster on tenor, and Ellington was at the piano for Linger a While. That was preceded by the Ellington Orchestra, their classic recordings of Cunga Brava and Sepia Panorama. And we began that set with Jump for Joy, the title song of the musical review that Ellington presented in Hollywood in the summer of 1941. Jump for Joy was sung by Herb Jeffries, and all five of those titles featured the great Jimmy Blanton. Today is the bass's 108th birthday anniversary. 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I'm Tom Reaney. Thanks for tuning in for this Monday night's Jazz on the Mode, with music on the way by Duchess and Freddie Hubbard, Joe Taberly and Ray Anderson, James Newton and Marion McPartland. Duke Ellington's music for this Monday night's Jazz on the Mode here at 88.5 NEPM. It's our fall fun drive. 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And thank you. Let's continue with Sarah Vaughan. Here with Jimmy Rolls at piano, Sarah Vaughan sings I'm Just a Lucky So-and-So.

everybody. This is Mike Finnerty inviting you to start off your Fridays on a positive note with my Morning with Mike show at 8 a.m. right here at WETF 105.7 in South Bend, Indiana, and streaming live at jazzradiowetf.org. What a better way to kick things off than the uplifting sounds of some of the world's finest artists. See you then.

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WETF, the jazz station, celebrating over 100 years of recorded jazz. 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

That's Duke Ellington here on NEPM playing Isfahan. That was composed by Billy Strayhorn. It's the most enduring movement from the Far East Suite, the album that Ellington recorded in 1966. Here with the great Johnny Hodges on alto saxophone, they're playing Billy Strayhorn's Isfahan. Ernestine Anderson sang Don't Get Around Much Anymore. Ernestine in Concord, California in 1976 with Hank Jones, Ray Brown, and Jimmy Smith. Ernestine Anderson was preceded by the Mark Masters Saxophone Ensemble, where her Jeeps Blues, that classic blues by Ellington and Johnny Hodges, featured Gary Smullyan on baritone saxophone. And Smullyan will be in Amherst next month with Boss Baritones Gary and Frank Basile playing the Drake on Wednesday, November 18th. Jeeps Blues preceded by Sarah

She credited Ellington many times from there on for that useful advice. And Marion said that when all else failed, she could always turn to an Ellington song to bail her out, as it were. Here she is from a collection of Duke Ellington material. The album is the single Petal of a Rose. Here's the late Marion McPartland playing Warm Valley.

That's Ray Anderson here on NEPM playing the Mooch. The Mooch was composed by Duke Ellington, introduced in 1928. Here from the Ray Anderson album, Where Home Is. That was Ray Anderson's Pocket Brass Band with Anderson on trombone, Lou Soloff on trumpet, and Matt Perrine on sousaphone, Bobby Previtt there on drums with Ray Anderson playing the Mooch. From the James Newton album, The African Flower, we heard Passion Flower, music by Billy Strayhorn. Here from the flutist James Newton in this beautiful work that he made for Blue Note Records back in the 1980s, James Newton's The African Flower. We began the set with Marion McPartland. She played Warm Valley, one of Duke Ellington's great compositions of 1940. And here from an Ellington album by Marion McPartland called The Single Petal of a Rose. This is 88.5 NEPM Jazz on the Moon. On NEPM is funded by WFCR's partners, Amherst, Hampshire, Mount Holyoke, and Smith Colleges, and the University of Massachusetts Amherst, and by the UMass Fine Arts Center, now exhibiting The Souls of Black Folk by fiber artist Desmond Beach at the Augusta Savage Gallery, umassfineartscenter.org. Stay tuned for Freddie Hubbard. He plays Caravan. Let's continue in this evening's Jazz on the Move with Joe Temperley and Dave McKenna in the beautiful session they made for Concord in 1996. It's called Sunbeam and Thundercloud. This is the Duke Ellington classic Black and Tan Fantasy.

That's Freddie Hubbard here on NEPM playing Caravan. The Duke Ellington Walentese All-Classic Caravan, here from the artistry of Freddie Hubbard, a great set that Hubbard made for Impulse in the mid-60s. There were John Gilmore on tenor saxophone and Curtis Fuller on trombone. There was Tommy Flanagan at the piano, Art Davis on bass, Louis Hayes on drums, and the late Freddie Hubbard on trumpet. Freddie Hubbard, Caravan. We heard Duchess with Wycliffe Gordon performing Creole Love Call, late 20s Cotton Club era Ellington Creole Love Call. Here's sung by the vocal ensemble Duchess with their special guest Wycliffe Gordon. Creole Love Call appears on the album Laughing at Life. And before Duchess, Dave McKenna and Joe Taberly played Black and Tan Fantasy. That's from their Concord Jazz Duo album Sunbeam and Thundercloud. Music of Duke Ellington for this Monday night's Jazz on the Mode here on NEPM. Well, we'll continue with Harry Allen and the Bill Charlap Trio. Bill Charlap is playing the Bombyx Center in Florence next month on Sunday, November 15th. Here he is at the piano with Harry Allen on tenor saxophone playing Sophisticated Lady.

This is Brent Benulis, host of Collector's Choice, inviting you to join me here at WETF on Wednesdays at noon for a session of jazz from New England, during which we will listen to jazz giants of yesteryear, such as Johnny Hodges, Artie Shaw, and Bobby Hackett, to boppers such as Joe Gordon, Phil Woods, and Roy Haynes, to the modernists such as Tony Williams, James Williams, and Terry Lynn Carrington. Meanwhile, stay tuned right here on WETF for the best in jazz all day and all night.

0: You are listening to WETFLP in South Bend, Indiana. WETF, the jazz station, celebrating over 100 years of recorded jazz. Stay right here for the best in jazz all day and all night.
1: 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Welcome aboard. 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

That's that classic performance by Ella from February 1960, Ella in Berlin, How High the Moon, with the Paul Smith Quartet, and featured on guitar there was Jim Hall, with Wilfred Middlebrooks on the bass, and Gus Johnson on the drums, Paul Smith, piano. And Night Owl took off with the Christian McBride Big Band from a 2020 recording for Jimmy, Wes, and Oliver. Jimmy Smith, Wes Montgomery, Oliver Nelson. And featured there, Joey DeFrancesco, the late, great Joey DeFrancesco, there on the Hammond B3 organ. And he left us August 25th, 2022. He was only 51. Mark Whitfield there on guitar. And the Christian McBride Big Band with Christian on the bass. And the tune, McBride and DeFrancesco composition, Pie Blues. You're aboard the Night Owl Jazz Flight, taking you on that musical journey to that place you'll know when you get there.

trombonist and baritone saxophonist Michael Deese and his big band. And that's off their latest release, Return Trajectory. The track, Oasis, a Greg Hill composition. And we started that set with vibraphonist Stefan Harris and Blackout, his band, off their latest release, Legacy Dances. And featured there was Casey Benjamin on reeds and various other reed-type instruments, with Dwayne Clark doing the spoken word. The track we played was We Are an African People. And this recording, Legacy Dances, is dedicated to the late Casey Benjamin, who left us on March 30th, 2024. He was 45. This recording is the number one jazz recording in the USA this week. Legacy Dances, Stefan Harris. It's the Night Owl giving flight to imagination.

pianist Emmett Cohen of his latest Universal Truth with Yasushi Nakamura on bass, Joe Farnsworth on the drums, and the track Miles Davis, Bud Powell's Budo. Started that set with guitarist and keyboardist Ray Oviedo from his latest release, Slight Accent. And we heard Second Time Around featuring Phil Hawkins on the steel pans with Chloe Jean and Michelle Hawkins doing the vocal work there. The Night Owl is approaching our destination. Flight attendants, prepare for landing. Passengers, please make sure your seats are upright, tray tables folded in. If there are any items around you that need to be secured, please make sure they're properly stowed, either under your seat or in the overhead compartment. Fasten your seat belts.

alto saxophone. That's Emmanuel Wilkins off his latest release, Live at the Village Vanguard, Volume 1. Micah Thomas piano, Ryoma Takenaga bass, and Kweku Songbri on the drums. Just ahead of that, we heard from vocalist and multi-instrumentalist Connie Lundy from her latest release, Notes from the Wine Cellar, and her composition, Thinking of You. And we started this set with a band called Planet Flip.

Flynn did. We thank you for joining us on board and hope you had an enjoyable flight. You can join us again on the Night Owl. 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
1: 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Mixology is a popular term, especially if you're a bartender. A mixologist, maybe, instead of a bartender. Or maybe someone, you know, who's a barista is a mixologist in a certain way. But mixing has always been a part of music. I'm David Bassi. This is Jazz with David Bassi. And drummer Robbie Amin, he comes from Lebanon and has fit into the Latin music scene in New York City in a good way. There's some all-star musicians on this particular 2020 release from Robbie Amin, the drummer. It's called Diluvio, and it features two saxophones on this particular song, Mixology. Troy Roberts at the tenor sax and Bob Francini at the other tenor sax, a 21st century tenor battle.

Here's a learner in low classic, done by a couple younger musicians, one who's a solid jazzer, the other who has, well, he has other interests and dabbles in other forms of music. I'm David Bassey, Jazz Music, right here on Jazz with David Bassey, and one recorded October 21st of 2020. A young man named Michael Stevenson doing the vocals and a little tenor sax with the Alexander Claffey Trio.

Up next, a beautiful ballad from bassist Charles Mingus. That's the music of bassist Alexander Claffey, with Julius Rodriguez at the piano, Ite Morchi at the drums. It's the Lerner and Lowe classic, On the Street Where You Live, and the album on Cellar Music, produced by trumpeter Jeremy Pelt, Michael Stevenson Beats, the Alexander Claffey Trio. You're listening to Jazz with David Bassey, the depth and breadth of jazz. So glad you dropped by. Here's an all-star band from Mark Free and Positone Records. David Kakowski is at the piano, Joe Strasser and Boris Kozlov, and Diego Rivera playing the tenor saxophone on one called Portrait, written by Charles Mingus. They call the band Blue Moods, and the album Myth and Wisdom.

0: It's a beautiful setting for master pianist David Kukowski. The album Myth and Wisdom by the ensemble Blue Moods on Positone Records, and their reading of Charles Mingus's Portrait. All the music of Charles Mingus on Blue Moods.
1: 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These are sound ideas. Hi, I'm Clay Ryder, and I invite you to take a journey through 8 decades of improvised art. 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

a legendary educator, and a wonderful singer joining together on an album called Song and Dance. Coming up, guitarist Dave Stryker and As We Are, 2022 release for his own Strike Zone Records. That's veteran educator Mike Stinnell at the trumpet and flugelhorn on his own Song and Dance, featuring Rosanna Eckert at the vocals. All songs written by Mike Stinnell, and an interesting concept, the front line of female vocals and trumpet with Pat Coyle, piano and B3, Carl Hillman at the acoustic bass, and Steve Barnes playing the drums. The song's called Beto Junction Breakdown. Mike Stinnell. Here we go with Soul Friend.

Beautiful music. And that one dedicated to you, Jorge Garcia, a good friend of Richie Cole's, and dedicated to you, obviously, for Richie, and Rick Dahl, the bassist on the track that both have passed. Before that, Dave Stryker with Julian Shore and Sarah Caswell.

Coming up, not in a mellow tone, but in an Elling tone. That's the classic called The Nearness of You. Hoagie Carmichael and Ned Washington wrote that with Milt Jackson at the Vibes and the Clayton Hamilton Big Band. Jeff Clayton and Milt Jackson. Explosive is the album on Quest Records. Preceding that, Gigi Grice's famous Minority, done by the late Richie Cole on an album called Dedicated to You by Jorge Garcia, featuring Richie Cole. Two classics and different versions than you would normally hear, I think. The Nearness of You, preceded by Gigi Grice's Minority on Jazz with David Bassey. Find us on the web at davidbasse.com. Red Sparkle, like the drum set, in an Elling tone, one of the great drummers of our time, Jeff Hamilton, Tamir Hendelman, Christoph Ludi, the Jeff Hamilton Trio.

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1: Find Jazz with David Bassey right here on WETF, the jazz station in South Bend, Indiana. Pianist Michael Weiss being polite about the art of improvisation here on Jazz with David Bassey with the song Après Vous.

sure if the title of this song is about growing up in Missouri, playing golf, or being on the bandstand. I'm David Bassey, David Sanborn now, with Bob James and Bob's composition, Deep in the Weeds. David Sanborn, a six-time Grammy winner, 8 gold albums, and 24 recordings. Bob James, 60 recordings, and still going on. Bob from Marshall, Missouri, and David grew up in Kirkwood, Missouri, born in Florida, transplanted, deep in the weeds.

Coming up, trombonist Steve Davis, getting it done. And Steppin' Easy, something you might do when you're deep in the weeds. Deep in the Weeds from Bob James and David Sanborn. It's Bob James' composition with Javier Diaz at the percussion, James Jenas at the bass, and Steve Gadd, drummer extraordinaire. All of them on Quartet Humaine on OK Records. It's Jazz with David Bassey. The depth and breadth of jazz. And up next, one from Steve Davis on Positone Records out in 2012. The song is called Steppin' Easy.

0: Steppin' Easy, recorded October 17th of 2011 and out in 2013 on Positone Records. Billy Williams at the drums, Nat Reeves, Larry Willis, Mike Terubo on the alto saxophone, and Josh Bruno on the trumpet. Steve Davis at the trombone in his composition Steppin' Easy from Gettin' It Done.
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Up next, Eugenie Jones asks, "Do I move you?" That's a song called TikTok. It comes from trombonist Brian Scarborough. Find him online at BrianScarboroughMusic.com. Brian there with Matt Otto on the tenor saxophone, Adam Schlossman guitar, Jeff Harshbarger at the bass, and Brian Stever. Brian Scarborough has written a book with the help of trombonist Steve Davis. 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Eugenie Jones, recording in Seattle, Dallas, New York, and Chicago. This one from Seattle. And the song, "Do I Move You?" Eugenie Jones and a vocal.

That's the music of Fred Hirsch. And the song entitled Awakened Heart with Drew Gress, Joaquin Ruckert, and the Crosby Street String Quartet, Breath by Breath, a 2021 release for pianist Fred Hirsch, preceded by Eugenie Jones and the album Players, Bearing Her Soul, and What a Soul It Is. Do I Move You is the song.

Coming up, one of my top picks for 2020. That's the music of John Stein, Happy Hour, the title of the song, a happy little song. Ed Lucy playing the bass guitar and Mike Connors at the drums. Serendipity, the Wailing City Sound, released from 2021 for guitarist John Stein, preceded by one from 2006, just out on Tektrachord Music, Street Scene, Larry Vukovich Trio, and Larry at the piano with Larry Grenadier bass, Akiratana drums, and a couple of percussionists on some cuts. That one, it was the mambo for the song As Time Goes By. Vince Delgado and Hector Lugo on the percussion. Moment of Clarity, drummer Paul Shaw and his composition, the title cut, Alex Sapegeans at the trumpet, and guitarist Brad Shepik.

0: Paul Shaw Quintet, Moment of Clarity, in the title cut on Summit Records out in 2020, one of my top 10 picks for that year, with Alex Sapegian trumpet, Brad Shepard guitar, Gary Versace, Drew Gress, and Paul at the drums. It's Jazz with David Bassey. Find all the details at davidbasse.com.
1: 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yesteryear, such as Johnny Hodges, Artie Shaw, and Bobby Hackett, to boppers such as Joe Gordon, Phil Woods, and Roy Haynes, to the modernists such as Tony Williams, James Williams, and Terry Lynn Carrington. 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
1: 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You know, we receive a lot of music here at Jazz with David Bassey. And it's a pleasure to present that music to you. The one I have in my hands was sent in the mail. And it was an album that came out in 1985 originally by a 12-piece band called the Larry Douglas Altet. He calls the album Dedications on Swahola Records. And I've been a friend of Larry Douglas on LinkedIn. So we talked there back and forth about different things. This album is dedicated to his son and two of the boys' aunts. Hence, the first and the last track are both called Dedication, different readings of the same thing. I'm going to play the first one for you. It features a flutist who I really dig. His name is David Masucci, and Douglas in the liner notes also credits a young drummer named Christopher Corrigan and a guitarist named Joshua Workman, who was a student of Douglas's at Aptos Middle School in San Francisco. Let's give a listen to Dedications from trumpeter Larry Douglas, along with David Masucci on the flute, here on Jazz with David Bassey.

friend Plunkett and I walked the width of Manhattan to go see a tango ensemble that came from Argentina that were big fans of Phil Woods. I'm David Bassey. Ben Thomas, Tango Project, just piqued my attention because it was tango and I love the mixture of tango and jazz. This one's called Tangent 7.

Coming up, vocalist Mary Stallings sings about soulmates. That's music from Ben Thomas. Ben plays the bandoneon, the vibraphone, and all kind of percussion. And his album, Tango Project, Eternal Aporia, is on Origin World. The song was called Tangent 7. And I can't get enough of that kind of mixture of Argentinian tango and jazz music. It was recorded in Seattle. Here's Mary Stallings. She comes from San Francisco.

0: Back in Nebraska, they called a song like that a barn burner. It Could Happen to You, Jimmy Van Heusen's hit, and Sam Dillon and Lucas Gabrick duking it out on the tenor saxophones with Marty Kenny on the bass, Outside In Music and Seth Weaver's big band called Truth, and Mary Stallings' Songs We're Meant to Sing on Smoke Sessions, David Hazeltine in the band, Horace Silver's Soulmates.
1: Hi, I'm Gloria Krolak, host of Morning Glory. It's my pleasure to now share Monday mornings with you for a full hour starring the vibraphone, a percussion instrument introduced to jazz in the 1930s by Lionel Hampton and Red Norvo. What's a vibraphone? Just the coolest instrument ever. Played with two or four mallets, player's preference, the vibraphone swings and sings, whispers and whistles, blends in and stands out. Catch the vibes at 8 a.m. Eastern Time at WETF-FM, the jazz station in South Bend, Indiana, and streaming online at jazzradiowetf.org.

coming up. It's a song called Climb, and it was arranged by pianist Mike Holliber. Stay with us. That's a jazz classic, Mr. Kenyatta, and the great Lee Morgan, with an all-star band, Wayne Shorter, Grant Green, Herbie Hancock, Reggie Workman, and Billy Higgins, recorded February 15th, 1964. In 1963 and 1964, Jomo Kenyatta was working his way into being the president of Kenya, and he was quite a figure from what I read. His son, Uhuru Kenyatta, is now president of Kenya. An African leaders summit at the White House was attended by Uhuru Kenyatta in 2014. So the family's still in power in Kenya, and Lee Morgan was right on the 15th of February, 1964, with his cool band and the album Search for the New Land. Here's one from one called Two Takes, Volume 2, Jared Schoening at the drums, Climb.

with solos from two very distinct saxophonists, Charles Pillow and Jason Rigby. It's Climb, written by the drummer, Jared Schoenig, from his album Two Takes.

Coming up, the effervescent bassist Christian McBride and Fairhope Theme. That's the music of Aubrey Johnson. She released her record in March of 2020 and had the release party in late 2021. A kind of a shock for her, as releasing her first album on Outside In Records, and then the pandemic hit. But she's had a long time in practicing and getting things together, and she's a wonderful talent. Her uncle was very helpful. You might have heard of him, Lyle Mays. He played quite a few albums with Pat Metheny and won several Grammys. Happy to Stay, Aubrey Johnson, from the album Unraveled, Chris Zimba at the piano, and Matt Arnoff at the bass, Jeremy Noller on the drums, and Michael Sachs on the bass clarinet, Tomoko Omura, and Victor Concalves. Fairhope Theme, live at the Vanguard, Christian McBride.

0: Thank you very much, ladies and gentlemen. It has been such a wonderful week here at the Village Vanguard. I haven't had a chance to play with these guys in Inside Straight since New Year's Day. And it's been 11 plus months that I've been waiting for this moment to play with these guys again. And here we are already at the last set on the last night. And I would like to say what a thrill it has been. Thank you very much, gentlemen. It's great to play with you again.
1: Christian McBride and Inside Straight, recording from December 5th through 7th at the Village Vanguard in New York City. It was 2014. I walked by the Village Vanguard in August of 2021, saw a tattered awning, the iconic red awning that stretches out over the sidewalk, tattered and torn, and the door.
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Arabia is the name of that tune, written by Curtis Fuller, who was playing trombone on the track. And he was with Art Blakey's Jazz Messengers, the 1961 version of that group, with Art Blakey on drums, Curtis Fuller on bone, Wayne Shorter playing tenor, Cedar Walton on piano, Jimmy Merritt playing bass, Freddie Hubbard on trumpet. Thank you for listening to Jazz. I'm Jana Lee Ross, and we'll stay in about this same era. We just heard a recording from 1961, so now we'll go to 1959 from Charles Mingus's The Shoes of the Fisherman's Wife. This is his arrangement of Duke Ellington's Mood Indigo. Pay particular attention to the piano solo about halfway through. That is Roland Hanna, and this is probably my favorite recorded piano solo of all time. I think of it as a little history lesson in the history of jazz piano.

0: Robert Glasper on piano playing the Sam Rivers tune Beatrice, with Robert Glasper, Vicente Archer on bass, and Damian Reed on drums. Before that, a masterful piano solo in the midst of a medium-large ensemble led by Charles Mingus. I love that piano solo on Mood Indigo, and that is from Mingus's record, The Shoes of the Fisherman's Wife. I'm Jane Lee Ross, and you're listening to Jazz. 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

Randy Brecker playing flugelhorn on that tune written by guitarist Steve Kahn. The tune is called Face Value, and that's from Steve Kahn's record called Borrowed Time. Also in the rhythm section, Jack DeJohnette on drums and John Patitucci on bass. You're listening to Jazz. I'm Jana Lee Ross. Thanks so much for joining me. A fantastic duo now from Hank Jones on piano, Joe Lovano playing sax. This is a tune written by Hank's brother Thad. It's called Lady Luck.

0: Bucky Pizzarelli and Howard Alden playing Moon Glow. And before that, another great duet from Joe Lovano on sax, Hank Jones on piano. They were playing Lady Luck, written by Hank Jones' brother, Thad Jones. I'm Jana Lee Ross. Thank you so much for listening to Jazz with me. You can get in touch with us anytime at our email address. 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I'm going to leave you with a little snippet from Robert Glasper.
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The Gil Evans Orchestra from Out of the Cool, an arrangement of a tune composed by George Russell called Stratus Funk. And before that, something kind of funky from Paul Bolenbeck on guitar. His cover of The Temptations' Papa was a Rolling Stone. I'm Jana Lee Ross. 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

0: two tracks featuring Cannonball Adderley. The first, Cannonball with his brother Nat on cornet, Sam Jones on bass, Lewis Hayes on drums, Wynton Kelly playing piano, and Victor Feldman playing vibes, the tune Star Eyes. And after that, almost the same group of gentlemen swap out Wynton Kelly for Joe Zawinul on piano. No vibes on this one. Instead, we had the magnificent voice of Nancy Wilson singing Old Country. I'm Jana Lee Ross, and you're listening to Jazz.
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0: We just heard from the masterful Ms. Nancy Wilson, and she has named Jimmy Scott as one of her major influences. I read a quote from her once. She said, "If there hadn't have been a Jimmy Scott, there would have never been a Nancy Wilson." So let's hear a little bit from Mr. Jimmy Scott now.

Oscar Peterson playing piano with Harry Sweets Edison on trumpet, a world-class duo there, playing Mean to Me. Before that, another big league group from the CD called Like Minds. This super group is Chick Corea on piano, Pat Metheny on guitar, Dave Holland on bass, Roy Haynes on drums, Gary Burton on vibes. And they were playing Chick's tune Straight Up and Down. Thank you so much for listening to Jazz with me. I'm Jana Lee Ross. We just heard Pat Metheny playing some guitar, another great guitarist now, but a few decades earlier. This is Tal Farlow.

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1: That was Bobby Troup, recorded in 1967, a song he wrote maybe about his lovely wife, the singer and actress Julie London. Playing guitar with Bobby Troup on that track was Bucky Pizzarelli. That was 1967, so we'll finish out this hour with a little bit of Bucky Pizzarelli recorded, 36 years later.

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The man who can do it all at the piano. That is Andre Previn, composer, pianist, conductor. That's his tune, High Blondie, with him, David Fink, on bass. They were live at the Jazz Standard. Andre Previn wrote that tune, High Blondie. Who knows about whom? A couple prominent blondes in his life. Wife number 3, Mia Farrow. Wife number 5, and Sophie Mutter. The other wives in between there. Your guess is as good as mine. I'm Jana Lee Ross. Thank you so much for listening to Jazz with me. Here's some more music composed by Andre Previn. This, the theme from The Subterraneans, from Terrence Blanchard's beautiful record called Jazz in Film.

Live at Yoshi's Jazz Club in Oakland in 2000, Pat Martino on guitar playing Miles Davis's All Blues. With him, Joey DeFrancesco on organ and Billy Hart playing drums. Before that, we heard the theme from The Subterraneans, music composed by Andre Previn, from a great record called Jazz in Film, with arrangements done by Terrence Blanchard. Terrence Blanchard also playing beautiful trumpet on that record. I'm Jana Lee Ross, and you're listening to Jazz. You can get in touch with us anytime at our email address and let us know what you love about jazz. 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This is Gordon Goodwin's Big Fat Band playing some funky music featuring David Sanborn on sax.

0: Come to Me, Nina, is the name of that song, and that's written by the pianist on that track, Terry Adams. That's from a 1991 release from David Sanborn. The record is called Another Hand, a really beautiful record. And before that, we heard David Sanborn playing with Gordon Goodwin's Big Fat Band, playing that funky music. I'm Jana Lee Ross. You're listening to Jazz.
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Gentlemen, when in doubt, put on Stan Getz. That was Au Grand Amour. And before that, Getz a Go-Go, Stan Getz live in the Village Vanguard playing Summertime. I'm Jana Lee Ross. Thanks so much for listening to Jazz with me. And we'll finish up with that same evening at the Cafe a Go-Go in Greenwich Village, Stan Getz in 1964 with Astrid Gilberto.

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Recorded in 1985, the guitar duo of Larry Coryell and Emily Remler, that was just 5 years before her death at the age of 32. That tune was Clifford Brown's Joy Spring. Up next, another great lady of jazz, Shirley Horn.

That's Bobby Hutcherson on the vibes. The tune, The Coaster, a great rhythm section with him. Jerry Allen on piano, Al Foster on drums, and Christian McBride playing bass. And they're joined by Kenny Garrett on alto sax. Before that, the divine Shirley Horn playing piano and singing. Such a sad tune, The Meaning of the Blues, and beautiful flugelhorn played by Roy Hargrove. I'm Jane Lee Ross. You're listening to Jazz. Thank you so much for sharing this music with me. You can get in touch with us anytime at our email address and let us know what you love about the jazz. 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Now we will visit Antigua. Well, the name of the tune is down from Antigua. I think they were playing in New York City somewhere. It's Jim Hall, a virtuoso guitarist in a trio of piano and bass. You will not miss the drums, I promise. On piano, Larry Goldings. On bass, Steve Laspina.

0: I told you you wouldn't miss the drums. That is a grooving trio of Steve LaSpina on bass, Larry Golding's playing piano, and the guitar master Jim Hall playing his tune Down from Antigua. I'm Jana Lee Ross, and you're listening to Jazz.
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2: This is Brent Benulis, host of Collector's Choice, inviting you to join me here at WETF on Wednesdays at noon for a session of Jazz from New England, during which we will listen to jazz giants of yesteryear, such as Johnny Hodges, Artie Shaw, and Bobby Hackett, to boppers such as Joe Gordon, Phil Woods, and Roy Haynes, to the modernists such as Tony Williams, James Williams, and Terry Lynn Carrington. 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
0: Here's a little social soft shoe from Wynton Marsalis.

A quiet duo of Quiet Nights, the tune written by Antonio Carlos Jobim, also known as Corcovado. That was Ron Carter playing bass, Houston Person playing sax. And before that, we heard Ron Carter playing with another great saxophonist, Wayne Shorter. And the tune was written by Ron Carter. That was Little Waltz. You're listening to Jazz.

Anita O'Day singing and swinging Cole Porter's Just One of Those Things. Before that, James and Wes, a tune written by Jimmy Smith, referring to himself and guitarist Wes Montgomery from their record, The Dynamic Duo. I'm Janie Lee Ross. Thank you so much for listening to Jazz.

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from Paris Encounters, recorded in Paris in 1969. Violinist Stefan Grappelli giving the standard Here's That Rainy Day, a very French twist. With Stefan Grappelli, Gary Burton on vibes. I'm Jana Lee Ross. Thank you so much for listening to Jazz With Me. 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

Portrait in Black and White. Music composed by the great Brazilian musician Antonio Carlos Jobim and performed there by Chet Baker in 1987, live in Tokyo, very near the end of Chet's life, playing brilliantly. With Chet, we have Harold Danko on piano, John Ingles on drums, and Hein Vandergein playing bass. I'm Jana Lee Ross. You're listening to Jazz. Thank you so much for sharing this music with me. We'll hear now from a CD called Much in Common, a collaboration between Milt Jackson on vibes and Ray Brown on bass. And they formed an all-star big band. And in the reed section of the all-star big band, a very young Phil Woods. You're going to hear Phil Woods later on in this set playing a Stevie Wonder tune. And Ray Brown, you're also going to hear in this set getting funky with the godfather of soul, James Brown. So you got to hear the whole set.

0: the very recognizable alto sax voice of Phil Woods. Phil Woods did a lot of session work on pop music. He played that great sax solo on Billy Joel's Just the Way You Are. He played on a lot of Steely Dan tracks, and he won a Grammy for the record you just heard from. That was from his live record in 1976. That tune was Stevie Wonder's Superwoman, Where Were You When I Needed You. Before that, a tune that Stevie Wonder recorded and made famous and sung there by the godfather of soul, James Brown, for Once in My Life. And in that band, Ray Brown playing bass. Ray Brown is everywhere. Before that, we heard Ray Brown in his collaboration with Milt Jackson, their all-star big band, playing Dew and Mud. I'm Jana Lee Ross. You're listening to Jazz.
1: I'm Gloria Krolak, host of Morning Glory. It's my pleasure to now share Monday mornings with you for a full hour starring the vibraphone, a percussion instrument introduced to jazz in the 1930s by Lionel Hampton and Red Norvo. What's a vibraphone? Just the coolest instrument ever. Played with two or four mallets, player's preference, the vibraphone swings and sings, whispers and whistles, blends in and stands out. Catch the vibes at 8 a.m. Eastern Time at WETF-FM, the jazz station in South Bend, Indiana, and streaming online at jazzradiowetf.org.
0: Here's another Stevie Wonder song for you. Guitarist Paul Bolenbeck, a beautiful solo version of Stevie Wonder's Visions from his CD Soul Grooves.

That was Buck Hill playing sax on Have You Met Miss Jones from the record Great Scott with an exclamation point. And the Great Scott in reference there is Shirley Scott playing the organ. It's her record. Before that, A Lot of Living to Do. That from the show Bye Bye Birdie. It doesn't sound like that in the show. That's a great arrangement by Pat Metheny from his Trio 99-00 CD. And the trio is Pat himself on guitar with Larry Grenadier on bass, Bill Stewart playing drums. I'm Jane Lee Ross. Thank you so much for sharing this jazz with me. You can get in touch with us anytime at our email. Let us know what you love about jazz. Our email address is jazznetwork@wfmt.com. Earlier this hour, we heard Chet Baker in 1987 live in Tokyo. Now we'll hear Chet recorded about 30 years earlier than that.

Hi, this is Rob Hoff inviting you to join me each Friday at noon for Collector's Choice. 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

Good morning. It's Morning with Pops, and that will certainly get your feet tapping an early morning hour off to work or wherever you're going. My name is John Clark. We're here together on WETF, the jazz station in South Bend, Indiana, heard worldwide on jazz radio, WETF.org. And so here, bringing you your once weekly dose of Louis Armstrong. That's minimal. We should be doing this every day. But anyway, we are going to be playing some of the music that he recorded for his autobiography album in 1956. And these were sessions that were done for Decca, produced by Milt Gabler, who had the really brilliant idea of actually booking the band into the recording studio as if it were a gig. Normally, when Louis did recording sessions, they were done after or before their regular engagements, which meant they were tired or not warmed up or whatever. But here, these were 3 or 4 days of work in the studio that they were paid for as if they were gigs, and the results are really quite impressive. In some cases, the recordings in 1956 were even better than the ones that he had done originally in the 1920s or whenever he had done them. So our first number was something that he recorded with King Oliver's Creole Jazz Band in 1923. It was the Dippermouth Blues. He actually did it twice with them within a couple of months. And we heard in there the Louis Armstrong All-Stars. Louis Armstrong on trumpet. We'll be hearing him sing coming up. Trummy Young on trombone. Edmund Hall from New Orleans on clarinet. Billy Kyle on piano. Squire Gersh or Gershbach on bass. And Barrett Deems on drums. And to this band, we're added a couple of ringers to fill out the group. We will hear some guitar by George Barnes coming up in a while. And on Dippermouth, we heard the lead trumpet playing of Yank Lawson at the beginning and the first chorus on the way out. And he was playing the part of King Oliver on these recordings. He had been a member, of course, of the Bob Crosby Orchestra, and he was partnered at this point with another Bob Crosby alum, bassist Bob Haggart. And they recorded a number of albums, also for Decca, as the Lawson-Haggart All-Stars. And Haggart provided the arrangements for some of these tunes, which Louis and the band had never played, or Louis had not played since the original recordings, and they make for interesting comparison with the other group. So after our little foray into the Dippermouth Blues there with the three-chorus King Oliver solo, the last two of which were done by Louis, and the first one was a duet with Yank Lawson, we're going to go on to a thing that he recorded, first of all, with the Clarence Williams groups in the 1920s, 1924, but also with the Fletcher Henderson Orchestra. In fact, this was his first vocal on record. He did a scat vocal with the Fletcher Henderson Orchestra in 1925. He wasn't yet known as a singer, but this was his first foray. Here he takes a full chorus vocal on Everybody Loves My Baby. Then we're going to go to a tune that he did with the Hot Five back in Chicago in 1926, or 25 rather, the Gully Low Blues, which exists in two different tempos. They start out playing an up-tempo version of the tune that Louis said he wrote, but was credited to several others, Sister Kate, and then goes into a slow blues after that. And then we're going to finish up with a pop tune that he recorded with Clarence Williams in 1924 and with the Red Onion Jazz Babies, Mandy, Make Up Your Mind, also with the Fletcher Henderson Group. So here are three tunes from the 1920s, re-recorded in 1956. High fidelity and very solid musicianship all around. Everybody Loves My Baby, the Gully Low Blues, and Mandy, Make Up Your Mind.

mama, mama, why do you treat me so? I know why you treat me so bad, baby.

mama, if you listen to me, baby, tell you something you don't know. Yes, if you listen to me, honey,

So those were three tunes from the Louis Armstrong Autobiography Sessions for Decca in 1956. We heard Everybody Loves My Baby, The Gully Low Blues, and Mandy, Make Up Your Mind. And some nice vocals, especially on Everybody Loves My Baby by Louis Armstrong. We're going to go on to two more tunes. The first one is an Artie Matthews tune from the 1910s, The Weary Blues, that was adopted by many New Orleans jazz bands. Louis recorded it with his Hot 7 and also with the Johnny Dodds Black Bottom Stompers in 1927. We're going to hear a nice up-tempo version of that with a particularly fine Louis Armstrong solo. And then we're going to go on to one of his feature numbers that he composed himself, probably in tandem with his wife at the time, Lillian Harden Armstrong. And this is called the Potato Head Blues. It features a really classic stop time chorus. So those are our two numbers coming up, the Weary Blues and the Potato Head Blues. Louis Armstrong and the All-Stars from 1956.

That was Louis Armstrong and his All-Stars doing the Weary Blues and Potato Head Blues from the Autobiography Sessions in 1956 for Decca. And we heard a nice guitar solo in Weary Blues by George Barnes as well. So that was Louis Armstrong on trumpet and vocals with Yank Lawson doing some of the lead parts, Trummy Young on trombone, Edmund Hall on clarinet, Billy Kyle on piano, George Barnes occasionally on guitar, Squire Gersh on bass, and Barrett Deems on drums. Hope you've enjoyed this program. This is a great way to start your morning and get your feet tapping as you go out the door. My name is John Clark, and this is Morning with Pops, and we're happy to have the opportunity to bring you this every week. And we are here together on WETF, the jazz station in South Bend, Indiana, heard worldwide on jazzradiowetf.org. Thank you, and tune in again next week. To finish us up, we're going to hear one more of those tunes, and this one is arguably the best of the bunch, and certainly better than the original recorded in 1925. This is called The King of the Zulus, and has some comedy vocals, supposed comedy anyway, by Louis and Trummy Young and Edmund Hall, but an absolutely fantastic trumpet solo to finish us off.

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0: Man, I'm just here from Jamaica, and I don't mean to interrupt a party, but one of me countrymen tell me there's a chitlin' rag going on here. 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

0: This is Brent Benulis, host of Collector's Choice, inviting you to join me here at WETF on Wednesdays at noon for a session of jazz from New England, during which we will listen to jazz giants of yesteryear, such as Johnny Hodges, Artie Shaw, and Bobby Hackett, to boppers such as Joe Gordon, Phil Woods, and Roy Haynes, to the modernists such as Tony Williams, James Williams, and Terry Lynn Carrington. Meanwhile, stay tuned right here on WETF for the best in jazz all day and all night.
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Well, greetings and welcome aboard the Jazz Train. I'm your host, John Pollock, and it's time for another one of our musical adventures when we check the calendar and feature music recorded on a particular date. Today, the date in the spotlight is October 6th, and our journey will span 66 years, beginning in 1926, before ending in 1992 with numerous stops along the way. As always, I saved you a seat right up front and invite you to join me on another musical journey. Let's get underway on October 6, 1925, with Clarence Williams's Blue Five.

Clarence Williams' Blue Five led off today's first set on October 6, 1925, in New York, recording for OK. We heard the tune Just Wait Till You See My Baby Do the Charleston, that written by Russo Simmons and Clarence Todd. On that, we heard Louis Armstrong on trumpet, Charlie Irvis on trombone, Buster Bailey on soprano saxophone, Clarence Williams on piano, and Buddy Christian on banjo. The vocal by Eva Taylor. We followed with Duke Ellington and his orchestra from 1927, recording for Victor in Camden, New Jersey. The tune written by Ellington called Washington Wobble. On that, we heard contributions from Duke Ellington on piano, Bubba Miley on trumpet, Joe Nanton on trombone, Rudy Jackson on clarinet, Otto Hardwick on alto saxophone, William Breaux on bass, Freddie Guy on banjo, and Sonny Greer on drums. We'll pick things up now in 1932 with Don Redman and his orchestra.

0: gingerbread and dynamite. 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
1: It's the bottle, and the bottle, and the bottle, and the bottle, and the bottle, and the bottle, and the bottle, and the bottle, and the
0: bottle. They hug and kiss each night, by jingle, boys, worth that price.
1: Back and back, back, where the fellas through the back, and the women think you like.
0: Back and back, where the fellas through the back, and the women.

We started the last set on October 6, 1932, with Don Redman and his orchestra, recording for Brunswick in New York. We heard the tune Nagasaki, written by Mort Dixon and Harry Warren. On that, we heard Claude Jones on trombone, Sidney DeParis on trumpet, Horace Henderson on piano, Don Redman doing the singing. We close with Jack Teagarden and his orchestra from 1939, recording for Columbia in New York. The tune, written by Ralph Yaw, was Muddy River Blues. The arrangement by Red Bone, solos by Jack Teagarden on trombone. He also did the singing. Hub Lytle was on tenor saxophone, Ernie Caceres on clarinet, the drumming from Dave Tough. We'll continue now in 1939 with Earl Hines and his orchestra.

now the new group in the band, the Sextet, with Lionel at the vibraphones, Arthur Bernstein at the bass, Nick Fatool at the drums, and our new discovery, Charles Christian at the electric guitar. Charlie's from Oklahoma, and he needs me. Please welcome, Charlie. Charlie, I really think, is one of the most terrific musicians who's been produced in years. And now we play Flying Home.

Earl Hines and his orchestra led off the last set on October 6, 1939, in Chicago, recording for Bluebird. We heard a tune written and arranged by Bud Johnson called Riff Medley. That featured Earl Hines on piano, Bud Johnson on tenor saxophone, Walter Fuller on trumpet, and Leroy Harris on alto saxophone. We close the set with the Benny Goodman Sextet from 1939. From an ASCAP concert at Carnegie Hall in New York, the tune was Flying Home, written by Benny Goodman and Lionel Hampton. On that, we heard Benny Goodman with the spoken introduction. We heard him on clarinet, Lionel Hampton on vibes, Charlie Christian on electric guitar, Fletcher Henderson on piano, Artie Bernstein on bass, and Nick Fatul on drums. Let's move up now to 1941 and join Claude Thornhill and his orchestra.

That was Claude Thornhill and his orchestra from October 6, 1941, in New York, recording for Columbia. We heard the tune Autumn Serenade, written by Peter DeRose and Sammy Gallup, that featured Claude Thornhill on piano and Irving Fazola on clarinet. You're riding on the Jazz Train with your host, John Pollock. I'll be right back with some more music and discographical details after these next announcements.

0: Hi, I'm Gloria Krolak, host of Morning Glory. It's my pleasure to now share Monday mornings with you for a full hour starring the vibraphone, a percussion instrument introduced to jazz in the 1930s by Lionel Hampton and Red Norvo. What's a vibraphone? Just the coolest instrument ever. Played with two or four mallets, player's preference, the vibraphone swings and sings, whispers and whistles, blends in and stands out. Catch the vibes at 8 a.m. Eastern Time at WETF-FM, the jazz station in South Bend, Indiana, and streaming online at jazzradiowetf.org.
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4: Hi, everybody. This is Mildred Bailey saying, come right in and settle down around that old rocking chair. Rock easy now, because I got a tune that's a natural for rocking. It's Someday, Sweetheart. Someday, sweetheart, you may be sorry when you realize

0: Mildred Bailey started the last set on October 6, 1944, in New York. We heard it from a CBS broadcast of the Music Till Midnight program. The tune was Someday Sweetheart, written by John Spikes and Benjamin Spikes. On that, Mildred Bailey doing the singing, and in the background at times you could hear Red Norvo on vibes. We close with the Jess Stacy Trio from 1944 in New York, recording for World Transcriptions. The music also issued on Decca. The tune, an original by Jess Stacy entitled Blue Notion. On that, Jess Stacy on piano, Bob Casey on bass, and George Wetling on drums. Let's move up now to 1945 and join Duke Ellington and his orchestra.
1: You're listening to Duke Ellington and his world-famous musical organization and music that is ultra-solid, blue, mellow, high and low. In fact, this next one is so low that you had to call it a lament in the minor mood or

In the last set, we heard two from Duke Ellington and his orchestra, beginning on October 6, 1945, in New York from a Treasury Series broadcast. The tune, written by Duke Ellington, was Way Low. On that, we heard solos from Harry Carney on baritone saxophone, Jimmy Hamilton on clarinet, Lawrence Brown on trombone, and Rex Stewart on cornet. We followed with Duke Ellington and his orchestra from 1947, 2 years later, in Hollywood, recording for Columbia. The tune was Sultry Serenade, credited to Tyree Glenn and Duke Ellington, that featured Tyree Glenn on trombone.

also Johnny Hodges on alto saxophone, Sonny Greer on drums, and Oscar Pettiford on bass. Let's move up now to 1949 and join the Arnett Domneras favorite

We started the last set with the Arna Domneras favorite group from 1949 in Stockholm, recording for Metronome. The tune was called Car Rider, but written by Arna Domneras. On that we heard James Moody on tenor saxophone, Justa Decilius on piano, Lepe Sandoval on trumpet, Arna Domneras on alto saxophone, Yngve Åkerberg on bass, Per Åke Kruna on baritone saxophone, and Sven Ballum on drums. We close the set with Tawny Bradshaw in 1952 in Cincinnati, Ohio, recording for King. The tune, an original by Tawny Bradshaw called Soft, that featured Red Prysock on tenor saxophone. We also heard from Jimmy Robinson on piano and Philip Paul on drums. We'll move up next to 1955 and join the Red Norvo Trio.

You're riding on the jazz train with your host, John Pollock. I'll be right back with some more music and information after these next announcements. You're riding on the jazz train with your host, John Pollock. We're listening today to music recorded on October 6th in years past, and we've just entered the final half hour of today's musical journey. In the last set before the break, we started on October 6, 1955, with the Red Norvo Trio in Hollywood, recording for Fantasy. The tune was Tea for Two, written by Vincent Humans and Irving Caesar. On that, we heard from Red Norvo on vibes, Tal Farlow on guitar, and Red Mitchell on bass. We close with John Carisi from 1961 in New York, recording for Impulse. We heard a John Carisi composition entitled Barry's Tune that featured Barry Galbraith on guitar. We also heard from John Carisi on trumpet, Gene Quill on alto saxophone, Eddie Costa on piano, and O.C. Johnson on drums. We'll continue now in 1964 with Thelonious Monk.

In the last set, we heard two solo piano performances, starting on October 6, 1964, with Thelonious Monk. In New York, recording for Columbia, the tune was I Love You, Sweetheart of All My Dreams, that written by Art Fitch, Kay Fitch, and Herbert Lowe. We followed with Stan Tracy from 1966 in London, recording for English Columbia, the tune and original by Stan Tracy called Blues at Random, that displaying a considerable influence from Thelonious Monk. Let's move up now to 1972 and hear from Horace Silver.

Horace Silver let off the last set on October 6, 1972, recording for Blue Note in Englewood Cliffs, New Jersey. The tune, and original by Horace Silver, was Summer in Central Park. On that, we heard from David Friedman on vibes, Horace Silver on piano, Bob Cranshaw on bass, and Mickey Roker on drums. We close with Art Hodes from 1987 in London, recording for Jazzology. We heard Art Hodes at the piano with a tune that he probably wrote called A Little Bit of Yancey, tribute to pianist Jimmy Yancey. Well, we have time for just one more. We'll take things out with guitarist Billy Rogers from 1992.

0: Good morning. Today is October 6th. It's the birthday of Norman Simmons and Sammy Price. Pianist Norman Simmons, a popular sideman with notable vocalists and a leader in his own right, was born this day in Chicago in 1929. His celebrated work with Carmen McRae covered a 14-year span, during which they recorded 10 albums together. He also backed vocalists Joe Williams, Anita O'Day, Etta Jones, Betty Carter, and others. He made 10 albums as a leader and was busier as a sideman, recording with such notables as Roy Eldridge, Scott Hamilton, Johnny Griffin, and Clifford Jordan. He backed Charlie Parker on his final appearance in Chicago in 1955. His arrangement of Wade in the Water became a huge hit for Ramsey Lewis. Sammy Price was born this day in 1908 in Honey Grove, Texas. Heard on some 300 recordings, he's a noted blues and boogie-woogie pianist, as well as vocalist. He was the house pianist at New York's Café Society and the West End Club, as well as Boston's Copley Plaza Hotel. In the 1990s, he appeared at the Blue Note Jazz Club and in a Folkmasters program at Carnegie Hall. From WETF's entire family, sincere happy birthday salutes go to Norman Simmons and Sammy Price. And happy birthday to all our listeners who share their birthday with them. Tune in to WETF every morning just before 10, when we call attention to the birthdays of artists who should never be forgotten. 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

Woody Herman and Epistrophe, the tune co-written by Thelonious Monk and Kenny Clark. That was recorded live at the Great American Music Hall in San Francisco in March of 1986 on Woody's album called The 50th Anniversary Tour. We heard Woody on soprano sax, Ron Stout on trumpet, Jerry Pinter on sax. Hello and how do you do? Great to have you aboard. Dave Schwann with you. You're listening to the great American music we call jazz. And the late great tenor master Joe Henderson in tribute to Miles Davis. This is from his album called So Near, So Far, Musings for Miles. Here is Swing, Spring.

There you go. Four Masters playing the music of Miles Davis, Swing Spring. It's from the album So Near, So Far, Musings from Miles. The quartet led there by the late, great Joe Henderson on tenor, John Schofield guitar, Dave Holland bass, and the late, great Al Foster on drums. Speaking of Al Foster, in fact, speaking of all four of the musicians we just heard, they all played with Miles at one time or another. And Al Foster and John Schofield both played with Miles in the 1980s, as did Dave Holland. And during that time, Al and John were involved with sessions with Miles Davis.

Davis that produced albums like You're Under Arrest. Well, here is something that's been issued on a 3-CD set called Volume 7 of the Bootleg Series. That's What Happened. Miles Davis recorded between 1982 and 1985. So here is something with Miles, John Scofield, Robert Irving III on keyboards here, Daryl Jones on electric bass, Al Foster on drums, and Steve Thornton on percussion, with Cyndi Lauper's tune, Time After Time.

Miles Davis from 1984, and Time After Time, the Cyndi Lauper tune, which is included in the album You're Under Arrest. The drummer on that cut, the late Al Foster, also John Scofield on guitar, Robert Irving III on keyboards, Daryl Jones on electric bass, Steve Thornton additional percussion, and of course, still no mistaking that muted trumpet of Miles Davis. You're listening to Jazz with Dave Schwann, and in 2019, Al Foster put out an album on the Smoke Sessions Records label called Inspirations and Dedications. Most of the tunes were written by him on the album, including the one we're about to hear. We're going to hear Dana Stevens on tenor, Adam Birnbaum on piano, Doug Weiss on bass, Al Foster drums, with Al's tune that is titled for his full first name,

the late Al Foster on drums, with a group consisting of Dana Stevens on tenor, Adam Birnbaum piano, and Doug Weiss on bass. From the album Inspirations and Dedications, Al's tune, which happens to feature his full first name, Aloysius. A tribute to the late Al Foster. Here you're listening to Jazz with Dave Schwann. Thanks again for joining us, and please stay with us for a lot of great music ahead.

There is Rich Pellegrin at the piano with the first of 25 improvisations that he recorded on an album called Solitude. We have some classic Dave Brubeck coming up. Here is something from the mid-1950s with the Dave Brubeck Quartet, with Paul Desmond, of course, on alto, but Bob Bates is here on bass and Joe Dodge on drums rather than Eugene Wright on bass and Joe Morello on drums. And I believe this is from the very first album that Brubeck and the quartet did for Columbia Records, recorded in October of 1954 and released in 1955 on an album called Brubeck Time. Here is Jeepers Creepers.

the Dave Brubeck Quartet from 1954, with Paul Desmond on alto, Bob Bates, the bassist, Joe Dodge on drums. This done a couple years before Eugene Wright on bass, Joe Morello joined the quartet, and of course Dave on piano with Jeepers Creepers. Off the album Brubeck Time, as we mentioned, I think that's the very first album Dave did for Columbia Records, and of course that group had quite a musical journey from that time up until 1967 when the quartet disbanded. You're listening to Jazz with Dave Schwann, and here is the music of Dave Brubeck, played by Bill Charlap.

I can't get enough of this album. The album called Street of Dreams from Bill Charlap. Bill and his trio featuring Peter Washington on bass and Kenny Washington on drums. Bill at the piano and a masterful rendition of the Dave Brubeck classic tune called The Duke. You're listening to Jazz with Dave Schwann and music for two pianos, Ileana Elias and Chick Corea.

the piano duo of Ileana Ilias and Chick Corea, and Chick's tune called Mirror, Mirror, which is also the title of the album from which it comes. Here's the great jazz trio.

The Great Jazz Trio at the Village Vanguard. That's the name of the album. The name of the tune, of course, Moose the Mooch from Charlie Parker. From a set done in 1977, The Great Jazz Trio featuring Hank Jones there on piano, Ron Carter bass, Tony Williams drums. We thank you so much for joining us this hour and hope you enjoyed all the great American music we call jazz. Dave Schwann finishing up with trombonist John Fedchuk and his New York Sextet from their album Into the Shadows and Star Eyes.

0: This is Dave Schwann reminding you that you're listening to WETFLP in South Bend, Indiana. 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
1: Welcome to Talking Jazz. My guest today is Jason Robinson, composer, saxophonist, flutist, and so much more. Welcome, Jason.
2: Thanks so much, Monica. It's really a pleasure to be speaking with you today.
1: Well, I really look forward to this. You did a very special project. You took the music of Yusuf Lateef and transformed it into 17-piece orchestra music. So we'll talk about that. We'll listen to that. But first, I think it would be good if you could introduce yourself a little bit, just your pathway to jazz. Who is Jason Robinson in a nutshell?
2: I mean, I have a really interdisciplinary background. I'm currently the Joseph E. and Grace W. Valentine Professor of Music at Amherst College, where I've taught for the last 18 years. I'm originally from California, and when I moved to Western Massachusetts 18 years ago, one of the stories that I often tell people is that really one of the reassuring elements of such a big move. I had been living in San Diego for 10 years where I went to grad school and had a professional life as a teacher and musician. One of the sort of saving graces or sort of proof of concepts for me was the idea that Dr. Yusuf Lateef had called this part of Western Massachusetts home for decades, really. At the end of his career, he was a five college professor of music mainly at the University of Massachusetts Amherst or UMass. He also taught at Hampshire College. There's rumors that he even taught at Amherst College where I teach, but he was a five college professor, a kind of consortial professor at the end of his career. And he's had a tremendous impact in this region. He's part of a larger legacy of African-American musicians who have been involved in education or the art scene out here. You know, Archie Shepp taught for many years at UMass African-American Studies. Max Roach was there. Reggie Workman, Billy Taylor helped create Jazz in July, which still exists today, a sort of jazz camp. That's the tip of the iceberg. I mean, those are some of the most famous people that taught there. So before I came to Amherst, I was a Californian sort of through and through. I grew up in Folsom, which is an area outside of Sacramento. I usually say that I grew up in the shadow of Folsom Prison, which of Johnny Cash fame, which is actually true. I did grow up kind of next to Folsom Prison. And I was really blessed in the 80s. There was a thriving jazz scene in Sacramento. So serendipitously, I had a couple of fantastic band teachers in middle school and high school who were connected to the professional music scene in Sacramento. And before I knew it, I was a 16-year-old with a driver's license and an old beat-up 1967 Volkswagen bus. And I was driving to jazz clubs every night with some other friends, high school friends that were deep into the music too. And during that period, believe it or not, John Chakai had a regular, I think, Tuesday night gig in Sacramento. And he was living just outside of Sacramento during this period. And I'll never forget going to this club called On Broadway, which had jazz seven nights a week. And some of my teachers were playing there on other nights. And I discovered this night, this Tuesday night, and there was this older, you know, from my perspective, an African-American gentleman that had an accent. I'm like, what is he doing? An incredible saxophonist with a band with multiple electric guitarists, keyboardists. The music was like something I had never heard in person. There were all these interlocking lines, and it was kind of like Ornette Coleman's primetime when in hindsight. I kept going back. I was like, what is this music? And then lo and behold, I discovered his name on Coltrane's Ascension album. So I went back the next week, very humbled. It's this bright-eyed, bushy-tailed 16-year-old talking to Mr. Chakai about Ascension. That was one of my introductions to sort of the more, you know, kind of like adventurous side of the jazz tradition, I guess you could say. After high school, I was at USC for 1 year. I'm a first-generation college graduate in my family. I couldn't afford to go back to USC the second year, so I ended up at Sonoma State University in Northern California. It was a really diamond-in-the-rough kind of program where I was mentored by the director of the Jazz Studies program, then was the late bassist and composer Mel Graves. And my professional music life really began in the Bay Area, so I started gigging by the end of my time there, I was playing 4 or 5 nights a week throughout the larger San Francisco Bay Area. I was living in Sonoma County and playing in San Francisco itself in the East Bay. Then after that, I made a choice. You know, some of the music I was playing at that point was artistically fulfilling to me. Some of it was a challenge, and I was a little nervous about a long-term life in music that was less inspiring and more sort of, you know, just sort of gigging or something. I often tell my students it's very difficult to be very close to what you love and not quite able to do that. It's sort of more torturous being far away from what you love. So I made the choice to go to graduate school, and I was interested in studying with George Lewis and Anthony Davis at UC San Diego. My teacher had gone, Mel Graves had gotten a master's degree from UC San Diego in the 70s, I believe, under Bertram Turetsky, who was still teaching. Bert was still teaching at UC San Diego when I went there. And he's sort of one of the people that wrote the book on extended bass techniques, basically, in modern music. Mark Dresser was a classmate of my teacher. So when I was at UC San Diego, Bert retired. Mark became the professor of bass there, and Mark's a friend, and we've done projects together now. So I was at UC San Diego for a number of years doing a master's degree and a PhD, and I started teaching earnestly during that period in community colleges and in the UC system. And eventually I decided to make a move. Started as a visiting professor at Amherst College, and then eventually became a tenure track professor and, you know, ran the gauntlet of that thing. Well, teaching in an interdisciplinary context is a calling in life for me, as is being a musician. I have a degree in philosophy and jazz studies from Sonoma State University. And then at UC San Diego, I was in a program called Critical Studies and Experimental Practices. George Lewis was my PhD dissertation advisor, and Anthony Davis was my master's degree thesis advisor. And they're both mentors and friends of mine. Anthony, more so than George, we've done albums to get an album together. I've played on opera recordings. Totally wild story of Patricia Hearst. Tanya is the name of the opera. Yeah, so that sort of tells you a little bit about where I come from.
1: Yeah, I hear you. You know, and about this being so close to it. I mean, it's tricky. Yes, you want to play music all day long, and that's the goal. But in order to get to that point to play the music you envisioned, it takes a different system and a structure that you need to create. So I completely get it. Yeah. Yeah, let's start listening a little bit to this music, and then we'll be talking more about how you create and do all that. So this is Yusuf Lateef's music. The first one we're going to hear is The Curved Path. I'll have to also say that we have longer stretches of music in this program, so we'll get to 5 of the selections, but maybe just give us a headset on how to listen to this first one and maybe some special things we're going to hear.
2: Sure. On The Curved Path, I mean, all of the pieces on the album, just about all of them, are really episodic. So they end somewhere completely different than where they begin. The members of the ensemble, my Janus Orchestra, are all incredible figures in creative music today. And some of the musicians, especially in the reed section, the saxophone section, they're all incredible doublers. Doubling isn't even the right way of describing what they do. You know, Marty Ehrlich plays bass clarinet and alto sax and flute, E-flat clarinet, and Brian Landris, the baritone saxophonist, also plays bass flute and bass clarinet. So you'll hear these kinds of doublings in this piece. And there's a, you know, feature for kind of the saxophone section in various ways in this.
1: Let's have a listen. So this is The Curved Path. This is from the album Blue Salience for Yusuf Lateef on Circumvention Music by my guest today, Jason Robinson.

0: That was The Curved Path, one of the selections on the new album Blue Salience for Yusuf Lateef. And my guest today is Jason Robinson, composer, arranger, and so much more. We talked about your background. We talked how you got to do what you do. Let's talk a bit about Yusuf Lateef and your fascination with his music and how you translate that sound to the big band format.
1: Thank you for that question and for, you know, shining a light on this music. I am most interested in helping bring people to the legacy of Yusuf Lateef. I mean, I believe that Dr. Lateef is really a tremendous towering figure in American music, and his presence both in Western Massachusetts, where I'm at and where he lived for many years, and, you know, his presence sort of globally in terms of the figure that he was in American music, provides so many different kinds of models of what a life in music or what research in music can be. So what I hope, in the most humble of ways, is that this project helps inspire others to dive into Dr. Lateef's music. I mean, that is, at its core, that's what this project is about on one very big level. That's all it is. It's a very kind of basic idea. I hope that others will do projects like this. It will be inspired to find themselves in Dr. Lateef's work. I mean, if we were to try to describe who he is, of course, we'd say he's a performer. I mean, on many different instruments. Also a composer. He was an educator. He was a researcher. I mean, he did field research in Nigeria. One of my points of reference for this project was a book that he self-published in 1981 called The Repository of Scales and Melodic Patterns. Mm-hmm. He published it on his Fauna Music imprint. I arrived at Dr. Lateef's music like so many others. You know, I was taken by his performances with the Cannonball Adderley Sextet or Septet. I graduated from high school in 1993, right as there were more materials kind of emerging around jazz education or historical archival materials. So those videos of him performing with Cannonball Adderley's group, I'll never forget when I first saw those. I was like, what is this about an oboe in this context? And then learning a little bit more sort of like about Cannonball's music. I was an alto sax player at the time. That was my primary instrument. You know, he was playing on the Chitlin circuit and, you know, really doing these kind of like gigs within the African-American community. And here is somebody playing flute and oboe and playing in a really different way. And I wouldn't call him austere, but there was a certain kind of presentation in the way that Yusuf was as a musician that period of his career that I found intriguing because it was different than so many other musicians. As a young musician myself, I became acquainted with some of those classic Yusuf Lateef recordings, Eastern Sounds being one where I was just totally dumbfounded, like, what is going on in this music? Or the blues Yusuf Lateef and, you know, all of those earlier, the Golden Flute, those earlier recordings that were highly acclaimed. I knew about those and I knew about his book. And I started studying from his book over a long period of time. And eventually I started meeting people that had studied with Yusuf Lateef. Like my dear friend, the trombonist Michael Dessen, had been a student of Yusuf's at UMass Amherst when Michael was doing a master's degree there. And it blew my mind that someone like Yusuf Lateef could be your teacher. Fast forward, I'm having a sort of shift in my career, becoming a professor at Amherst College. I knew that Dr. Lateef was still in the area. He had retired a few years before that. And lo and behold, in my first week in Amherst, I'm standing in the line at the post office and in walks Dr. Yusuf Lateef. I could not believe it. And it was only a month or so later that I also met Archie Shepp, because he still has a home in this area. He's been retired from UMass for quite a while. But I met Archie in the produce aisle of a grocery store. He was dressed to the nines. And, you know, Yusuf was dressed, you know, in the kind of way that he did in the post office, too. And he walked into the post office. All of the agents at the post office knew him by first name, giant smiles on their face. He was a very beloved figure in our community here. And over these 18 years, I have met countless local people who studied with him in one form or another or were touched by him. So my project has this energy kind of in it. Well, really, it's just a kind of devotional, celebratory energy of him as this really important figure in American music and him as a figure locally here. So the Repository of Scales, there are components in that book that are literally the direct inspirations for pieces on Blue Salience for Yusuf Lateef. So there are little musical elements from some of the exercises in that book that became kind of meditations for me that eventually would prompt me to write pieces, sections of pieces or full pieces based on the theoretical and sound elements of these aspects of exercises in the repository of scales and melodic patterns. That's how the project kind of began. The first handful of pieces started in this way, this very direct kind of inspiration.
0: So Blue Salience, the one we're going to listen to, sounds like a lot came exactly out of those parts.
1: Yeah, for the discerning listener slash student of the music, you might find the inspiration for this piece in one of the exercises related to a Hungarian blues scale in Repository of Scales and Melodic Patterns.
0: So here's Blue Salience, which is the title track of this new album for Yusuf Lateef, and it's coming out in October on Circumvention Music. And my guest today is Jay.

0: That was Blue Salience. It's the title track of the new album, Blue Salience, for Yusuf Lateef. And this is a new album by with 17-piece Janus Orchestra, led by my guest today, Jason Robinson. And we've been talking about your background. We've talking about your attraction to Yusuf Lateef. There's a quote in your PR, and it talks about how your music cuts to the deepest human emotions, bringing joy, longing, hope, and love into sound. And I'm always curious, you know, because I always work in instrumental music, how these translate, you know, is this a direct translation? Do you think about it? Does it just happen? Do you want to reflect a little bit on that?
1: Yeah, I mean, I'm looking for the love chord in my music. Those things about longing and love. And, you know, a number of years back, I had this kind of epiphany. It was actually in my teaching, you know, talking to students, college age students, about music and trying to, in some sort of way, translate my experience as a musician, what I've done playing on stage and touring and in the recording studio, trying to talk about what that experience is. And, you know, I very quickly was realizing, oh, some of the ways I'm describing this, it might be like music that's liturgical, or it's like in someone's spiritual practice. I might be talking about a hymn this way, or I had never totally thought about the kind of music that I did as having that sort of connection or the deepest connection to what the human experience is. So in teaching, I started to tell students that I'm drawn to music because I really feel like it helps reveal the human experience. It is a, like many other kind of expressive modalities in human culture, like literature, or we as humans, we have all these different ways that we sort of express ourselves and explore the world, our relationship with the world and with one another. Music, to me, really does reveal the human experience. And I've been doing my best in my own personal practice as a composer and a performer improviser of just really remembering that. I mean, quite literally, like when I'm practicing, just remembering that what this sound is a kind of way of trying to understand my hopes and fears and dreams about life and the kinds of relationships I want to have with others, the communities I want to be a part of, the way I want other people to feel. I think for this project, you know, it's big. It's 13 pieces, 135 minutes, written for a large 17-piece version of my Janus ensemble. I call it the Janus or Janus Orchestra. With this project, I told myself, you know, I'm not going to hold back compositionally. I'm just going to write what I'm really feeling and hearing and try to follow the ideas to a logical conclusion for myself. In that, I do think I found a kind of version of the love chord for me, or the or fear, or the music. It doesn't have words. There are some spoken word aspects to the project that are published words of Yusuf Lateef from his novellas or short stories. I've been very lucky to know his widow, Aisha Lateef, since before Dr. Lateef passed, and I went to her and asked for permission to incorporate some of those words. So you hear that on the album. So there are words, but the music is instrumental music. I hope that people find themselves in the music. I'm less interested these days in telling people what the music is about. I'm telling them in a kind of programmatic way, like, no, no one's walking out the plank and about to jump off into the sea. I'm not so interested in telling people exactly what they should be hearing in terms of stories. I'm more interested in playing and writing music that has an openness to people finding themselves in their own stories in the music. So those things about love and longing and fear and hope, I hope people approach the music in a way where they find themselves in it.
0: That's the beautiful part about instrumental music, that everybody gets what they find in it and nobody's dictating it.
1: Equipoise. Yeah.
0: How should we listen to this one?
1: Well, quite literally, it is the cha-cha on the album. I realized at a certain point, oh, and I have a background teaching and playing Afro-Cuban music and kind of salsa and stuff. So at a certain point, I realized, wait a second, I just wrote, like, I'm hearing this as a cha-cha, like an old school cha-cha, basically. So that's part of what it is. But there's a lot of composition in this. And eventually it becomes, at the very end, feature for Richie Barget, a dear friend who actually lives out here in Western Massachusetts, a tremendous drum set player and percussionist who tours with the Klezmatics, has for years. So it's a feature for him. And I'll just also note that there is a Stanley Cowell tune called Equipoise. So in a certain sense, it's a little bit of a playful signifying on that. You know, Equipoise, I was really envisioning both the way that Duke Ellington and Yusuf Lateef had a proud almost stoicism in the way that they would present themselves, and especially Yusef in his music. It's very patient music. I was thinking about that in this piece.
0: Well, let's get ready to cha-cha. Here comes Equipoise. This is from the new album Blue Salience by my guest today, Jason Robinson, with his 17-piece Janus Orchestra.

0: That was Equipoise, one of the selections on the new album Blue Salience for Yusuf Lateef, interpreting Yusuf Lateef's music for 17-piece orchestra by my guest today, Jason Robinson. Thank you for listening to Talking Jazz. My guest today was composer, arranger, saxophonist, Jason Robinson.
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Hey, everybody, it's time for Collector's Choice with your host, Mike Finnerty. And we just heard from Oliver Nelson, King Curtis, and Jimmy Forrest off of the prestige album Soul Battle, playing Perdido. And here's that same tune, only played by Charlie Parker, Dizzy Gillespie, Bud Powell, and Max Roach, off of the greatest jazz concert ever.

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1: 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The greatest, the quintet live in Toronto. The greatest jazz concert ever. Before that, that same band did Perdido, the Juan Dazol classic. And here's Billie Holiday. She's going to sing, I've Got My Love to Keep Me Warm.

That was Lena Horne singing You Go to My Head. And before that, old Blue Eyes himself, Frank Sinatra, sang that same tune, a little different version of that same tune. And before that, Billie Holiday sang Easy to Love. And before that, she sang I've Got My Love to Keep Me Warm. And here's Miles Davis with John Coltrane and Cannonball Adderley and Bill Evans and Paul Chambers and Jimmy Cobb. And they're going to play All Blues.

We just heard Miles Davis's classic recording of All Blues off of the Kind of Blue album with Cannonball Adderley and John Coltrane and Bill Evans on this cut and Paul Chambers and Jimmy Cobb. And we are going to conclude this first set of today's Collector's Choice with Nat Adderley. And notice how Nat sounds incredibly like Miles on this, due to mute usage, so to speak. This is Nat Adderley with Cannonball Adderley and Joe Zawinul and Walter Booker and Roy McCurdy. They're going to do Never Say Yes. And you are tuned to 105.7 FM WETF in South Bend, Indiana, the jazz, your station for jazz, broadcasting 24 hours a day, 7 days a week, from jazzradiowetf.org, where you can get info as to how to make a tax-deductible contribution, you can get a program guide, and you can get bios of everybody on the station, so you get to see the face behind the voice. And here's Cannonball Adderley, here's Nat Adderley playing Never Say Yes, and we will see you at the top of the hour.

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That was Aaron Kerr with This Is Going to Hurt a Little from his new album, Dissonant Creatures. 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The weekend before last, I went to the Hyde Park Jazz Fest, and even though I didn't go listen to any bands in the indoor venues, and I just stayed outside on the two stages, I saw that Emmett Cohen, the pianist, and his trio were performing in one of the indoor venues. And it reminded me of when I had a chance to see him at DeBartolo Performing Arts Center on the campus of the University of Notre Dame. And he opened his set by giving a shout-out to Merriman's and recalling when he was an even younger, newer artist. He performed there, and he was so low on cash, as a student is, that he was sleeping on somebody's couch the night of the gig. And that got me to thinking, Emmett Cohen was on the cover of Blue Note. Who else at Merriman's has played there that's been accredited by Blue Note? So today's show is going to be dedicated to artists who have played at Merriman's and have been featured or mentioned or acclaimed in Downbeat Magazine. Not Blue Note, Downbeat Magazine. And so let's start with a song from Emmett Cohen and his trio off the album Dirty in Detroit, which came out in 2019. And we'll hear Jitterbug Waltz.

That was Emmett Cohen and his trio with Jitterbug Waltz off of their album Dirty in Detroit. And you're listening to Dave Cavalieri on WETFLP 105.7 FM in South Bend, Indiana, and online at jazzradiowetf.org. Today's show can be seen at the playlist is at jazzalive.net, and you can drop me an email at dave@jazzalive.net. Today we're featuring music by artists who have played at Merriman's Playhouse here in town in South Bend and have been featured in Downbeat magazine. Next up is Roxy Koss. Roxy Koss was the winner of the Downbeat Critics Poll for Rising Star Soprano Saxophone and featured in multi-page profiles and album reviews across Downbeat. Here is Roxy Koss with Don't Cross the Koss off her Restless Idealism album.

We just heard two songs, the first by Roxy Coss with her song Don't Cross the Coss off her album Restless Idealism, followed by Julia Danielle with There Will Never Be Another You from her album Julia Danielle. Julia was named Downbeat Student Music Award winner for Outstanding Student Jazz Vocalist, and she was recognized as an emerging talent in the publication. She's performed at Merriman's with her quartet as part of her regular regional tours. Now we'll hear two gentlemen guitarists, Andy Brown and Bobby Broom. Andy Brown is hailed as a superior mainstream guitarist in Downbeat magazine, and he's frequently at Merriman's Playhouse, both in solo classical jazz guitar settings and with his trio and quartet. Bobby Brown was a long-standing top finisher in Downbeat critics and readers polls, praised in the publication for his ultra-refined timing and tone. And he also plays at Merriman's with his quartet, including performances featuring Emmett Cohn on piano. First, we'll hear Andy Brown with The Jeep is Jumpin', and then Bobby Broom with Rhythmining. Remember, this is WETFLP, 105.7 FM in South Bend, Indiana, and online streaming around the world at jazzradiowetf.org. 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

We just heard two guitarists, starting with Andy Brown with his song The Jeep is Jumpin' off of his album Direct Call, and followed by Bobby Broom with Rhythmining. Marcus Rutz is a Chicago trumpeter who's been praised by Downbeat for his fluid ease in his phrasing. And he recorded his live album One Night in September live from Merriman's Playhouse on location. I don't happen to have a copy of that album, so I'll have to stop by Merriman's and ask Steven if he's got a copy. But until then, we'll hear Marcus play The Compass off his album Blueprints, Figure One, Frameworks, followed by Locomotivity by the Scott Rautenberg Trio from their album Supermoon.

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1: Thank you, Mia. And that was Marcus Rutz with the song The Compass off his Blueprints album, followed by Scott Rautenberg Trio with their song Locomotivity on Supermoon. Next, we'll hear from Spin Cycle with the song Adler's Dilemma. And Spin Cycle was noted by Downbeat as delivering a strong melodic hooks, rock solid.

Hi, this is John Clark, the host of the Jazz Focus, right here on WETF, the jazz station in South Bend, Indiana. 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

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I'm your host, Andrew Fisher. At Merriman's Playhouse, every concert is a room that exists only once. A moment, an instant, trapped in time through the language of jazz. I've been going through their recorded archives, and this show is how we open those rooms back up. And today, I'm listening to the Jim Cooper Quartet. Now, Jim Cooper is a vibraphonist out of Michigan, and he came to Merriman's Playhouse with a quartet that had no piano, no guitar. The vibraphone carries the harmonic load in addition with the trumpet, and that was not a small choice. He played a set that moved through Caesar Walton, Horace Silver, and Duke Ellington, with a film standard from 1945 in there, and an original he wrote himself called Waltz for Betty. The night ended with Kenny Cooper on trumpet and vocals, closing out one of Louis Armstrong's most famous tunes. Jim set it up by telling the room that Kenny sings quite a few Louis Armstrong songs, then pausing, saying, "That narrows it down a little bit, doesn't it?" By that point, the room was warm and with them, and it showed. Jim Cooper has been doing this long enough to know how a room works. He was opening to the room, he handled the crowd, he cracked jokes about February, and then he played. There's a comfort level in this recording that you can hear. It sounds like a band that likes playing here, with people who came out in winter and earned it. Joining Jim are Kenny Cooper on trumpet, Daryl Tybeck on bass, and Jim Allen on drums. And without further ado, here is the Jim Cooper Quartet.

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More of the Jim Cooper Quartet ahead.

We've gotten about halfway through the set for the Jim Cooper Quartet at Merriman's Playhouse. But before we continue, here's what's coming up at Merriman's this week. Thursday, October 8th, Aaron Kerr's Dissonant Creatures, a 7-piece cross-genre ensemble from St. Paul, Minnesota, with Aaron Kerr on electric cello, Brett Hansen on guitar, Jeff Crandall on guitar and piano, Sean Egan on clarinet and piano, Mike Norby on mandolin and percussion, Chris Anderson on bass, and Jonathan Townsend on drums. Ticketed at 7:30. Friday, October 9th, Sean Perlmutter presents Total Efficiency Now, a chordless trio out of Boston with Jet Gonzalez on tenor saxophone, Oscar Peterson on bass, and Sean Perlmutter on drums. Ticketed at 7:30. And if you're listening live right now, tonight, as always, is the open sessions at Merriman's Playhouse. 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

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I'm Andrew Fisher.

clouds away. The bright sacred days and the dark blessed night. And I think to myself,

colors of the rainbow. So pretty in the sky, yes, are also on the faces of people passing by. I see friends shaking hands, yes, yes, saying how do you do, yes. What they're really saying is

also on the faces of you people passing by. I see friends holding hands, yes, yes, saying how do you do, yes, what they really

that Mo will ever know. And I think to myself,

That was the Jim Cooper Quartet live at Merriman's Playhouse. There's a moment near the end of the night when Jim Cooper sets up the closing number with a joke about Louis Armstrong, and of course the room laughs in that loose, easy way that only happens when a crowd has been genuinely won over and not worked. That's the thing about this set. It didn't push. It moved through Walton and Silver and Ellington the way someone moves through a neighborhood they know well. Unhurried, comfortable, making eye contact. The story about finding that Horace Silver's long box in a warehouse was the kind of thing you can't manufacture. Real enthusiasm spilling out between songs from someone who actually loves the music he's playing. And then Kenny Cooper standing up for the closer, trumpet and voice. It felt less like a finale and more like a band showing you the thing they've been holding in reserve all night, and the room earned it. And I gotta say, a pretty good Louis Armstrong impression. As always, the full concert, unedited, will be available at merrimansplayhouse.org, where you can also find the full calendar of upcoming events at Merriman's. Thank you once again for listening. I'm Andrew Fisher, and this has been Live at Merriman's Playhouse here on WETF 105.7 FM, your jazz radio station. Next week will be another room, another instance, and another moment, and I hope you'll join me.

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0: Bill Evans there on the electric piano, along with Toots Thielemans on harmonica from their album together titled Affinity. That was a tune titled Tomato Kiss with Mark Johnson on bass. Elliot Zygmunt was the drummer and Larry Schneider on saxophone. Bill Evans and Toots Thielemans. Preceding that, we heard from vocalist Rosanna Vitro from an album titled Listen Here that has been reissued. This album was originally released in October of 1984, and she felt it was time to reintroduce herself to a new generation of jazz fans. Rosanna Vitro, along with Kenny Barron at the piano, Buster Williams on bass, and Ben Riley on drums. Black Coffee, the title of the tune, with an all-star lineup. Arnett Cobb on saxophone on a few tracks on the album, as well as Dudera Da Fonseca on percussion on a couple of tracks as well. Rosanna Vitro, Listen Here. And we began with pianist Emmett Cohen from his album titled Future Stride. That was Dardanella. Emmett Cohen with Russell Hall on bass, and Kyle Poole was the drummer. I'm John Hill. We're listening to jazz.
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0: Let's race. Let's race. Let's race.

That's vocalist Alan Harris. Alan Harris from his album titled Kate's Soul Food with a song titled I Grew Up or Kate's Place. Kate's Soul Food is a restaurant that his aunt ran that happened to be right behind the Apollo Theater. And all the luminaries from the Apollo would come back there to hang out, and he would absorb all those great musical influences. Vocalist Alan Harris from his album Kate's Soul Food. Preceded by music from the Gershwin Connection, music from keyboardist Dave Grusin, and the tune was Gershwin's Fascinating Rhythm. Gary Burton on vibes, John Patitucci on bass, Dave Weckl on drums. And we began that set with music from the Peter Leach New Life Orchestra from an album simply titled New Life. That tune was Penumbra, the Peter Leach New Life Orchestra. New life, in Peter's case, is life as an arranger and composer, as he is no longer able to play his instrument. This is his next act, so to speak. Peter Leach, New Life Orchestra. New Life, the name of the album. I'm John Hill. We're listening to jazz.

Inutile Paisaje, or Useless Landscape, the name of that Carlos Jobim tune in English, featuring Elise Regina vocally along with Antonio Carlos Jobim, and the pianist was Cesar Camargo Mariano, comes from an album titled Antonio Carlos Jobim's Finest Hour, a collection. Prior to that, we heard from guitarist Dave Stryker from his album Baker's Circle with the tune Love Dance, McClintie Hunter on drums and Jared Gold on organ, and it was David Sanborn starting that set with his song Lisa from the album Hideaway, David Sanborn circa 1980. I'm John Hill. Thanks for joining me again for another hour of jazz. I'll see you later. My Man's Gone Now from Herbie Hancock's Gershwin's World.

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The name of the album is They Came to Swing. Yes, they did. They, meaning the Jazz at Lincoln Center Orchestra, and, of course, Billy Strayhorn's Take the A-Train. The great Sir Roland Hanna, starting us out on piano there. What a great extended introductory solo. And certainly Wynton Marsalis on trumpet, among his colleagues in the trumpet section as well. You're listening to Jazz with Dave Schwann. We welcome you and thank you so much for your support of the great American music we call jazz. As always, a pleasure to have you with us. Here is a quintet led by Milwaukee, Wisconsin-based trumpeter Eric Jacobson from his album Heading Home, his tune called You're All Right, The World's All Wrong.

paying tribute, and a very nice tribute album, to Bill Evans. It's called Very Early, Remembering Bill Evans. And here is a tune actually by Miles Davis, but of course a definitive version of this tune is on Bill's album called Waltz for Debbie, the legendary session done live at the Village Vanguard in 1961. But here's Jim's version.

guitarist Jim Wetzel in his quartet, and Solar by Miles Davis, coming from the album Very Early, remembering Bill Evans, of course. Bill did that fantastic version, as we mentioned, on his Waltz for Debbie album, Live at the Village Vanguard. This is a really great straight-ahead cooking version of Solar, with Jim on guitar, Phil Aaron piano, Dan Feisley on bass, and Jason Lewis on drums. You're listening to Jazz with Dave Schwann, and let's go to New York City now for two great saxophonists, Eric Alexander on tenor, Vincent Herring on alto, from a set done at Smoke at the Jazz Club in New York in July of 2024. Vincent and Eric are joined by Mike LaDon on piano, John Weber is here on bass, and Lewis Nash on drums. From the album Split Decision, here's a classic, My Romance.

0: A live set at Smoke in New York City in July of 2024. Two terrific sax players there. Eric Alexander on tenor, Vincent Herring on alto. With My Romance, joined by a terrific trio too. Mike LaDon here on piano, with John Weber on bass, Lewis Nash on drums. All on the album Split Decision. And you are decisively listening to Jazz with Dave Schwann. Our thanks once again for doing so, and please stay with us. We have a lot of great music ahead.
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Hi, I'm Clay Ryder, and I invite you to take a journey through 8 decades of improvised art. Every time we'll explore a different theme, each with a unique twist on the many colors and hues painted with a brush called jazz. 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

Stan Getz on tenor, with Bill Evans on piano, Ron Carter on bass, and Elvin Jones on drums. And the Carpetbaggers theme from an album just called Stan Getz and Bill Evans. Well, we heard from Eric Alexander and Vincent Herring and friends at Smoke in New York City, a live set there just a few moments ago. Let's go to London, England, to the legendary Ronnie Scott's Jazz Club. And a set done in April of 1982 with Milt Jackson on vibes, Monty Alexander piano, Ray Brown bass, and Mickey Roker on drums. The album is called Memories of Thelonious Sphere Monk, Milt Jackson in London. The album recorded just after Thelonious Monk's passing. But we're going to hear a tune by John Lewis with Milt, Monty, Ray, and Mickey. Here's John Lewis's Django.

four masters of their respective instruments. Milt Jackson on vibes, Monty Alexander piano, Ray Brown bass, and Mickey Roker on drums with John Lewis's tune, Django. That was recorded in April of 1982 at a set at Ronnie Scott's Jazz Club in London, coming from the album Memories of Thelonious Sphere Monk. Milt Jackson in London. I'll never forget seeing Milt and Monty together in Chicago many years ago now at a very, very, very late set. But boy, the music they generated was just unbelievable. Here's Mark Murphy.

Mark Murphy and his rendition of Billy Strayhorn's Blood Count, the lyrics there by M.B. Stillman. And that comes from Mark's album called Kerouac, Then and Now. Mark's reflections on music and actual readings from Jack Kerouac's novels, of course, On the Road, but also readings from Big Sur and other things on this album. Bill Mays on keyboards, John Goldsby bass, and Adam Nussbaum on drums. You're listening to Jazz with Dave Schwann, picking up the pace with Michael Deese.

0: Michael Deese with his tune Tipping Point, coming from his album Reaching Out. Michael and six friends here. Of course, Michael on trombone. Ralph Bowen on tenor. Walt Weisskopf also on alto and tenor. Ben Gillis on vibes with Luther Allison piano, Peter Brendler bass, and Zach Edelman on drums. Tipping Point from Michael Deese. We thank you so much for joining us this hour and hope you enjoyed all the great American music we call jazz. Dave Schwann.
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Todd Herbert on tenor sax with In the Moment, a tune written by the pianist we heard in this quartet, David Hazeltine, John Weber on bass, Lewis Hayes on drums, coming from Todd's album, Captain Hubs. Welcome aboard. You're listening to the great American music we call jazz. Dave Schwann here. Thank you so much for joining us. And tenor saxophonist Sam Newsom is up next. This is his quintet with Steve Nelson on vibes, Mulgrew Miller is the pianist, James Jenis on bass, Billy Drummond on drums, from a recording going back to 1990. The album's called Sam I Am, and here is Sam's tune called In the Vein of Train.

In the Vein of Train. A tune very much in the vein of Train. John Coltrane, of course. Coming from tenor saxophonist Sam Newsom. It's off his album Sam I Am. And the quintet features Sam on tenor, Steve Nelson on vibes, Mulgrew Miller on piano, James Jenis bass, and Billy Drummond on drums. Let's hear from Train himself.

from the legendary Giant Steps album, John Coltrane's tune Spiral. With John on tenor, Tommy Flanagan the pianist, Paul Chambers on bass, Art Taylor on drums. You're listening to Jazz with Dave Schwann. Here's the Reed Hoysen Project and a Lee Morgan tune, one of my favorites by Lee, Sayora.

0: beautiful rendition of a beautiful tune, Sayora, the tune by Lee Morgan, and done there by the Reed Hoysen Project. We heard Hendrik Merkens on harmonica, David Berkman on piano, Rufus Reed bass, and the leader of the group, Reed Hoysen, on drums. Comes from their album called That Sunday, That Summer. And you are listening to Jazz with Dave Schwann. Thank you again for joining us, and please stay with us. Got a lot of great music ahead.
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0: You know, I always enjoy hearing Hendrik Merkens on harmonica, reminding me of Toots Thielemans many times. Hendrik is also a very versatile player, not only on harmonica, but also on vibes. He composes, does a lot of great things musically. Here's someone who does a lot of great things musically, Pat Metheny.

Glacier from the album Quartet. Pat Metheny on guitar, Lyle Mays piano, Steve Rodby bass, Paul Wertico drums. We go back to the mid-1990s now with Christian McBride and his friends Roy Hargrove on trumpet, Joshua Redman tenor, Cyrus Chestnut piano, and Louis Nash on drums. Quite a quintet here. From Christian's album called Getting to It, here is The Shade of the Cedar Tree.

Christian McBride said that he had no real theme or idea for that tune. He just heard a pleasant melody in his head and decided to take it from there, and that's what he did. It's called The Shade of the Cedar Tree. He said it later reminded him of the great pianist and composer Cedar Walton, but it's become perhaps his best-known tune. Christian McBride there from his mid-1990s album, Getting to It, with his great friends Roy Hargrove here on trumpet, Joshua Redman on tenor, Cyrus Chestnut piano, and Lewis Nash on drums. I don't know if they ever played together regularly as a quartet. Perhaps they did in and around New York City, but I hope they did at some point, but that certainly is a superb, superb group. You're listening to Jazz with Dave Schwann. Here's another superb group, led by multi-instrumentalist Ted Nash, who plays all kinds of wind and reed instruments. We're going to hear him play flute in this instance. This is from a live set in March of 2017 at Dizzy's Club Coca-Cola. Warren Wolf is here on vibes, Gary Versace on piano, Rufus Reed the bassist, and Matt Wilson on drums, and a Chick Corea tune called Windows.

The name of the album is The Ted Nash Quintet Live at Dizzy's Club Coca-Cola. And that, of course, is the club in New York City connected with Jazz at Lincoln Center. A set done there in March of 2017 with Ted on flute, Warren Wolf on vibes, Gary Versace piano, Rufus Reed bass, and Matt Wilson on drums, playing the music of Chick Corea, a tune called Windows. You're listening to Jazz with Dave Schwann and the music of Miles Davis, played by Roy Hargrove.

Gotta love that version of Milestones from Roy Hargrove from his album The Vibe, the great quintet from the early 1990s with Roy on trumpet, Antonio Hart alto, Mark Carey piano, Rodney Whittaker bass, and Gregory Hutchinson drums. We thank you so much for joining us this hour and hope you enjoyed all the great American music we call jazz. Dave Schwann finishing up with guitarist Jocelyn Gould from her album Portrait of Right Now and Wes Montgomery's Jingles.

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Henry Mancini and Company with music he wrote for the television detective series Peter Gunn, recorded in 1959. Welcome to another edition of Big Band Blowout here on WETF-LP, the jazz station in South Bend, Indiana. I'm your host, Brent Benulis, and for the next half hour, we'll be listening to some big bands, and especially those that recorded for the TV industry or the movie industry out in the West Coast in those days, the 1950s and 1960s, providing a pretty good living for jazz players who relocated out there. And now let's give a listen to another couple of pieces from that wonderful Peter Gunn album of 1959. First, Session at Pete's Pad, and we'll be hearing from Ted Nash again on alto saxophone and Brother Dick on trombone, the brothers from Somerville, Massachusetts, who gravitated to the West Coast for the make their living in those days. And on opening the piece on the piano, John T. Williams. Yep, that John T. Williams of Star Wars and Boston Pops fame on piano. And Vic Feldman will be on vibes. And we'll also hear from Mishawaka's own Pete Condoli on trumpet. That'll be followed by another piece from the album called Fallout.

Henry Mancini with a couple of pieces from his Peter Gunn album of 1959. And we just heard Fallout. And before that, Session at Pete's Pad. And some really outstanding soloists featured on this, including Mishawaka's own Pete Condoli on trumpet. And we heard the brothers Ted and Dick Nash, Ted on alto saxophone. And by the way, Ted Nash, name might sound familiar as Ted Nash as a member of the Lincoln Center Jazz Orchestra with Wynton Marsalis. Well, that actually is Dick Nash's son, Ted, when I believe inherited the instruments from his uncle, Ted. And we heard Dick Nash on trombone on what we just listened to, as well as John T. Williams at the piano and Vic Feldman on vibes. And that, again, from Henry Mancini's, the reissue of his 1959 album, Peter Gunn. And now let's give a listen to music, more program music, but this time off the Broadway stage. And the musical was called We Had a Ball. And this recorded by Quincy Jones and Company. And if you want to talk about an all-star band, this recorded in 1964, in December of 1964. Just listen to this trumpet section. Dizzy Gillespie, Nat Adderley, Freddie Hubbard, Jimmy Maxwell, Jimmy Nottingham, and Joe Newman. Oh, man. The trombone section, Curtis Fuller, J.J. Johnson, Kai Wending, Melba Liston, and on saxophones, Jerry Dodgen and Phil Woods. On altos, James Moody played some alto on this too, along with flute and tenor saxophone, Rasan Roland Kirk, Benny Golson, and Lucky Thompson on tenor saxophones, Pepper Adams on baritone sax. On vibes, Milt Jackson, Bobby Scott at the piano, Bob Crenshaw bass, Art Blakey on drums. These pieces arranged for the band. One is called I Had a Ball, and that was arranged by Billy Byers. And the second piece we'll hear is Addie's At It Again, which was arranged for the band by Benny Golson.

a couple of pieces written for a Broadway show by Stan Freeman, who is a session pianist in New York. And that arranged for Quincy Jones and his band in 1964. And the first piece we heard was I Had a Ball, and that was followed by Addie's At It Again. And we heard some wonderful soloing, Dizzy Gillespie and Nat Adderley, Freddie Hubbard, trumpets, and I think maybe a little bit of Joe Newman in there too, J.J. Johnson on trombone, and Phil Woods on alto saxophone with a little bit of Benny Golson thrown in, I think. And maybe it was Lucky Thompson. I'm not sure about that. But Milt Jackson on vibes. And drumming by Art Blakey, who just an absolutely fantastic band here. Recorded again, December of 1964. And that from a musical called We Had a Ball. And I guess they did. And you're listening to Big Band Blowout here on WETFLP, the jazz station in South Bend, Indiana. And we've been listening to jazz that came out of the Hollywood, and this case out of Broadway, and performed by big bands. And here's the theme, another television theme for a detective series that most of you wouldn't remember, but Lee Marvin was in a series called M Squad, and it had big band music as its background, too, and as its theme, and with an orchestra conducted by Stanley Wilson. But the arrangers for this and the composers for the series, just amazing. John Williams and Benny Carter and Stanley Wilson himself, and also none other than Count Basie. And the theme, M Squad theme, was written by none other than the Count. And that's how we'll go out now with Stanley Wilson and his band performing, or recording rather, in Hollywood in March of 1959, the theme from M Squad. Your host for Big Band Blowout, Brent Benoulas, want to thank you for listening. And until next time, until next Tuesday, looking forward to it. I had a really good time. This session always flies right by for me. I hope you enjoyed it half as much as I did. And but let's do it again next Tuesday, same time, same place. Bye for now.

0: This is Brent Benulis, host of Collector's Choice, inviting you to join me here at WETF on Wednesdays at noon for a session of jazz from New England, during which we will listen to jazz giants of yesteryear, such as Johnny Hodges, Artie Shaw, and Bobby Hackett, to boppers such as Joe Gordon, Phil Woods, and Roy Haynes, to the modernists such as Tony Williams, James Williams, and Terry Lynn Carrington. Meanwhile, stay tuned right here on WETF for the best in jazz all day and all night.
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Well, greetings and welcome aboard the Jazz Train. I'm your host, John Pollock, and it's time for another one of our musical adventures when we check the calendar and feature music recorded on a particular date. Today, the date in the spotlight is October 6th, and our journey will span 66 years, beginning in 1926, before ending in 1992 with numerous stops along the way. As always, I saved you a seat right up front and invite you to join me on another musical journey. Let's get underway on October 6, 1925, with Clarence Williams's Blue Five.

Clarence Williams's Blue Five led off today's first set on October 6, 1925, in New York, recording for OK. We heard the tune Just Wait Till You See My Baby Do the Charleston, that written by Russo Simmons and Clarence Todd. On that, we heard Louis Armstrong on trumpet, Charlie Irvis on trombone, Buster Bailey on soprano saxophone, Clarence Williams on piano, and Buddy Christian on banjo. The vocal by Eva Taylor. We followed with Duke Ellington and his orchestra from 1927, recording for Victor in Camden, New Jersey. The tune written by Ellington called Washington Wobble. On that, we heard contributions from Duke Ellington on piano, Bubber Miley on trumpet, Joe Nanton on trombone, Rudy Jackson on clarinet, Otto Hardwick on alto saxophone, William Brough on bass, Freddie Guy on banjo, and Sonny Greer on drums. We'll pick things up now in 1932 with Don Redman and his orchestra.

0: gingerbread and dynamite. 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
0: They hug and kiss each night by jingle boys worth that price.
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0: Back and act sacky where the fellas through the back and

We started the last set on October 6, 1932, with Don Redman and his orchestra, recording for Brunswick in New York. We heard the tune Nagasaki, written by Mort Dixon and Harry Warren. On that, we heard Claude Jones on trombone, Sidney DeParis on trumpet, Horace Henderson on piano, Don Redman doing the singing. We close with Jack Teagarden and his orchestra from 1939, recording for Columbia in New York. The tune, written by Ralph Yaw, was Muddy River Blues. The arrangement by Red Bone, solos by Jack Teagarden on trombone. He also did the singing. Hub Lytle was on tenor saxophone, Ernie Caceres on clarinet, the drumming from Dave Tough. We'll continue now in 1939 with Earl Hines and his orchestra.

And now the new group in the band, the Sextet, with Lionel at the vibraphones, Arthur Bernstein at the bass, Nick Fatoul at the drums, and our new discovery, Charles Christian at the electric guitar. Charlie's from Oklahoma, and good evening. Big round, Charlie. Charlie, I really think, is one of the most terrific musicians who's been produced in years. And now we play Flying Hope.

Earl Hines and his orchestra led off the last set on October 6, 1939, in Chicago, recording for Bluebird. We heard a tune written and arranged by Bud Johnson called Riff Medley. That featured Earl Hines on piano, Bud Johnson on tenor saxophone, Walter Fuller on trumpet, and Leroy Harris on alto saxophone. We close the set with the Benny Goodman Sextet from 1939. From an ASCAP concert at Carnegie Hall in New York, the tune was Flying Home, written by Benny Goodman and Lionel Hampton. On that, we heard Benny Goodman with the spoken introduction. We heard him on clarinet, Lionel Hampton on vibes, Charlie Christian on electric guitar, Fletcher Henderson on piano, Artie Bernstein on bass, and Nick Fatul on drums. Let's move up now to 1941 and join Claude Thornhill and his orchestra.

0: That was Claude Thornhill and his orchestra from October 6, 1941, in New York, recording for Columbia. We heard the tune Autumn Serenade, written by Peter DeRose and Sammy Gallup, that featured Claude Thornhill on piano and Irving Fazola on clarinet. You're running on the Jazz Train with your host, John Pollock. I'll be right back with some more music and discographical details after these next announcements.
1: Gloria Krolak, host of Morning Glory. It's my pleasure to now share Monday mornings with you for a full hour starring the vibraphone, a percussion instrument introduced to jazz in the 1930s by Lionel Hampton and Red Norvo. What's a vibraphone? 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Played with two or four mallets, player's preference, the vibraphone swings and sings, whispers and whistles, blends in and stands out. 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
0: You're riding on the Jazz Train with your host, John Pollock. We're listening today to music recorded on October 6th in years past, and we've just entered the final half hour of today's musical journey. In the last set before the break, we started on October 6, 1955, with the Red Norvo Trio in Hollywood, recording for Fantasy. The tune was Tea for Two, written by Vincent Eumanns and Irving Caesar. On that, we heard from Red Norvo on vibes, Tal Farlow on guitar, and Red Mitchell on bass. We close with John Carisi from 1961 in New York, recording for Impulse. We heard a John Carisi composition entitled Barry's Tune that featured Barry Galbraith on guitar. We also heard from John Carisi on trumpet, Gene Quill on alto saxophone, Eddie Costa on piano, and O.C. Johnson on drums. We'll continue now in 1964 with Thelonious Monk.

In the last set, we heard two solo piano performances, starting on October 6, 1964, with Thelonious Monk. In New York, recording for Columbia, the tune was I Love You, Sweetheart of All My Dreams, that written by Art Fitch, Kay Fitch, and Herbert Lowe. We followed with Stan Tracy from 1966 in London, recording for English Columbia, the tune original by Stan Tracy called Blues at Random, that displaying a considerable influence from Thelonious Monk. Let's move up now to 1972 and hear from Horace Silver.

6, 1972, recording for Blue Note in Englewood Cliffs, New Jersey. The tune, and original by Horace Silver, was Summer in Central Park. On that, we heard from David Friedman on vibes, Horace Silver on piano, Bob Cranshaw on bass, and Mickey Roker on drums. We close with Art Hodes from 1987 in London, recording for Jazzology. We heard Art Hodes at the piano with a tune that he probably wrote called A Little Bit of Yancey, tribute to pianist Jimmy Yancey. Well, we have time for just one more. We'll take things out with guitarist Billy Rogers from 1992.

In our final set today, we heard a recording from October 6, 1992. It was guitarist Billy Rogers in New York recording for Stash. The tune was Body and Soul, written by Johnny Green, Edward Heyman, Robert Sauer, and Frank Eaton. A solo guitar performance by Billy Rogers. Well, the piano very bright in the background is our signal that today's edition of the Jazz Train is wrapping up. I hope you heard something that you liked, something new perhaps, and you'll join me again somewhere down the line. If you have any questions about the music that you heard today, you can reach me at jazztrain88@gmail.com. That's jazztrain88@gmail.com. And until the Jazz Train returns for another visit, this is John Pollock thanking you for listening, wishing you all the very best, and hoping that you all stay well.

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